That's Gram Brothers and the Coma rework of Liminal, which comes from their Elsewhere remixes and reworks album. And now South Carolina singer-songwriter-producer multi-instrumentalist Hannah Wickland, and taken from her forthcoming album War on Women, Calling All Good Men, which is out next week, this is Red Gorilla.

That's Hannah Wickland from her forthcoming album War on Women, Calling All Good Men. That's Red Gorilla. And now from Tel Aviv in Israel, Walkways, and from their third album, A Reminder, which is out on the 28th of August, this is A Devil's Mist.

You're listening to The Eclectic Chair. I'm DJ Lamp, and it's Radio Reverb 97.2 FM, and that was Walkways from their third album, A Reminder, out on 28th of August, and A Devil's Mist. And now Swiss duo Adriatique, and they've teamed up with Emmett Fenn and Genocide for Closer.

That's Adriatique, Emic Fenn and Genesi and Closer. And now London-based British-Brazilian songwriter Liana Flores, and from her new EP, which is out on September the 4th, this is And So It Goes.

from her new EP out September the 4th. That's Liana Flores and So It Goes. And now Belfast born, now Northwest England based, Tess Core, who's also known as Tender Claws. And from her new EP, this is the title track, Tear Him to Pieces.

That's Tender Claws and the title track of her new EP, Tear Him to Pieces. And you're listening to The Eclectic Chair. I'm DJ Lamp and it's Radio Reverb 97.2 FM. Thank you very much for tuning in. 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And now over to Devon. This is new from 3 Days of Wonder.

That's 3 days of wonder and over and out. And now a Japanese reggae punk band, Sim, and from their upcoming album, Human After All, which is out on the 2nd of September, this is Freeze Me Up.

That's Sim, and from their upcoming album out on the 2nd of September, Human After All, that was Freeze Me Up. And now Jeff the Fish Lefroy, who's been releasing a single every 6 weeks on the digital platforms with his great band, who are based in the UK, France and Ireland. And this is the latest one. This is Show Me Your Empathy.

That's Jeff the Fish Lefroy and his latest single, Show Me Your Empathy, and expect another one in 6 weeks' time. And now Polish-born music producer, mastering engineer and live performer living in Malta, Robert Babich. And this is the title track of his new EP, Magic Eye.

You're listening to The Eclectic Chair. I'm DJ Lamp, and it's Radio Reverb 97.2 FM. And that was Robert Babich and the title track of his new EP, Magic Eye. And now we're over to Switzerland. This is new from Alex Schubert.

0: That's Alex Schubert and Polaroid. And now Fika Is My Name, which is a Berlin-based Finnish electro duo, and they've teamed up with Brighton's Ian GX, who the former frontman of Amongst Liars, and this is Inner Breath.
1: With this breath you will find inner peace.

Caught them at this year's Great Escape Festival and enjoyed them thoroughly. That was Fika Is My Name and In A Breath. And now to Boston and Dead Poets Society. This is Cold.

That's Dead Poet Society and Cold. And now Awaiska, which is the musical project of a mysterious producer with over 30 years of experience. And he's teamed up with Starving Yet Full, also known as Cedric Gaseida, a Canadian singer and musician. And this is the Yulia Nico remix of Electric Love.

That's Irish composer, pianist and producer Sarah Power, and Prelude in M, Reimagined. And before that, it was Weiska and Starving Yet Full, and the Yulia Nico remix of Electric Love. And now France, and Clément Gigou, who goes by the name of Amour Propre, and from his Aparté EP, this is Alpha.

from the Aparte EP. That's Amor Propre and Alpha. And now London-based New Zealand form five-piece Not My Wife. This is Best Friend.

That's not my wife and best friend. And now an artist based between Antrim and Dublin, Dismusia. And this is an acoustic version of In Your Eyes.

That's Dysmuzia and In Your Eyes. And now American folk and punk musician Shannon Leigh, and from her new album, which is out this week, called Pass the Veil, this is Honest Man.

That's Shannon Lay from her Pass the Veil album, which is out this week, and that's Honest Man. And now Australian-born, France-based DJ and producer James Mack, and he's teamed up with Laurent Ario, who's also known by his stage name Watermat, who's a French DJ, musician and record producer based in Soultz-Hossegor. And this is Like That.

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And now we're East London based Swedish born artist My Life as a Moth, and from deluxe edition of The Parade of the Starlit and the Broken Hearted album, this is Closer to Earth.

from the deluxe, extended deluxe edition, sorry, of the Parade of the Starlit and the Broken Hearted album, which is out now. This is My Life as a Moth and Closer to Earth. And now Molly Emma Elizabeth McCormick, known professionally as Gia Ford, who's an English singer-songwriter and guitarist. This is new from her. This is Shell.

That's Gia Ford and Shell. And now Joshua Spence Maney, known professionally as Barry Can't Swim, who's an electronic music producer and DJ from Edinburgh. And this is new from him. This is Dance, Dance, Dance.

as Barry can't swim and dance, dance, dance. And now from the forthcoming album North 16 by my old press officer when I was signed to Ultimate Records back in the 90s, Joe Bartlett, and Neil Haydock, who used to be in Submarine, who was also on Ultimate Records. This is Let It Happen.

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Then it only takes a moment to get inside the heavens.

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I'm DJ Lamp, and it's Radio Reverb 97.2 FM. Thank you very much for tuning in. That was Joe Bartlett and Neil Hayduck, and from the forthcoming album North 16, that was Let It Happen. And now UK-born DJ producer and label head, Jordan Peake, and this is new from him. This is Guillotine.

That's Jordan Peake and Guillotine. And now someone who's been going for ages and glad he's still going. This is High Contrast featuring Dawn Joseph and Around Me.

That's High Contrast featuring Dawn Joseph and Around Me. And that's about it for another Eclectic Chair. Thank you very much for listening. I'm DJ Lamp, and I will be back here same time, same place next week on Radio Reverb 97.2 FM. But I will leave you with Xavi Bora, who's the official resident DJ at Space Ibiza over a 10-year period. And he's teamed up with Vibe Killers, who's the seasoned maestro of the UK and European club scene. And this is Ghetto Groove. So have a fantastic week, and I will see you next time.

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4: 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Radio Reverb is the answer. This is the Soulshine Soulful Dance Session with Mick Fuller.

Welcome along to this week's new and refreshing edition of Soulshine. Hello there, how you keeping? I hope you've had a good and lovely week. It's Mick Fuller with another hand-picked, unmixed, first-class collection of spectacular music to play for you. We open today's show with Tsunami's Muse, great track from Coughlow. I've got stacks more deep and soulful nuggets on the way, so without any further delay, let's move along with this one. It's Studio Apartment featuring the wonderful Kenny Bobby N and On The Way.

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Right, I really want to say an enormous thank you to all of the brilliant people who took the time to contact us recently, either through our website, the Facebook group, or by leaving a comment on one of the podcast platforms. Thank you very, very much. Here's DJ Osvaldo Mauro in a track called Zavida.

And that's to Norman Murchie. We've got to say hi to Paul Marsh and to Dave Bidwell. Big shout going out to Wayne Sloan. And we must say hi to Paul McKee and all the gang at Soul Boys, Soul Girls, including Brendan Fowles, Paul Richards, Mark Byrne, and Diane Mitchell. Thank you for checking out Soul Shine. Right, let's carry on with this one. Spirit Chaser on the remix of a classic. It's You Used to Hold Me from Ralphie Rosario featuring Xavier Gold.

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Love is the message. Music is the answer. This is the Soulshine Soulful Dance Session with Mick Fuller.

Okay then, as we head into the second segment of this week's edition of Soul Shine with the absolutely wonderful Afro Jazz remix of Free by Stacey Kidd featuring Tiffany Jenkins. Mick Fuller still with you. I've got more of those smooth grooves, Balearic beats and good vibes coming your way. So keep it locked right here as we move along with this one. Soul Dynamic on the remix of I Feel from Logistics featuring Dion Nathan.

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Adam's looked gents. This is the Soulshine Soulful Dance Session with Mick Fuller.

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Right, let's move on. This is Losing My Head from Monkey Brothers.

to Kevin Brown as well. Thank you very much for checking out Soulshine, taking your time to lend us your ears, of course. Right, here's Fever Brothers and the Soul Creative with It's All About You.

again. As we head towards the end of yet another exciting Soulful Dance session, I really want to say thank you very much for keeping me company for this episode of Soul Shine. I do hope you like my musical medley today and can join me again next week when I will return with another box full of smooth grooves, Balearic beats and good vibes. In the meantime, keep healthy and happy, stay safe, and please take care of yourself. Goodbye.

That was Rotation by Herb Alpert, and you are now listening to Into the Haze on Radio Reverb 97.2 FM. I'm your host, Ed Langley, and this show is sponsored by the independent taproom and beer shop. 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

And that track was Fools by Drug Dealer. And we only have time for one more track on today's episode of Into the Haze. Thank you for listening. And thank you, as always, to The Independent for sponsoring the show. 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

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I'm DJ Fiery Biscuits, and I'm going to do a cheeky plug for a couple of gigs we've got coming up. Friday the 4th of September, it's Sirom and Athena B at the Rose Hill. Tickets online or on the door. One not to miss, they smashed it last time. Epic behaviour. And also we've got Split in the Atom 80, experimental free noise all day, our regular event at the Green Door store on Sunday the 9th of August. Doors at 4, ends at 11. We have Biwona de Carlin Hugels, Baltic Snake Cult, While We Were Sleeping, I'm Dr. Buoyant, Melancholic Robot Tantrum, Neo Geodesia, Pashley Slim, Auric, and The Bald Knobbers, and me. It's free all day, donations sought and accepted. It's our 80th one, so you can come and throw buns at us or something. And this is Sirom with A Pulse Expels Its Brothers and Sisters.

That was Here I Was Born by While We Were Sleeping, and you can find that on Bandcamp. And this is Neo Geodesia with Golden Machete and Red Saliva, out on Chinabot.

So there is a kind of a symbiosis whereby the right wing pretend to be stupid, like George Bush II sort of perfected this, like, I'll act like a yokel. All of the liberals will make fun of me as an idiot. Everybody who resents the sort of cultural elite for having monopolized all the good jobs will look at them sneering at me and say, yeah, I bet those guys feel the same way about me as they feel about Bush. I'll vote for Bush. Ha ha ha, stick it to them, right? You know, that shtick, Trump is just doing it in more speed room.

So there is a kind of a symbiosis whereby the right wing pretend to be stupid, like we're pushing Sacco sort of perfected this, like I'll act like a yokel. All of the liberals will make fun of me as an idiot. Everybody who resents the sort of cultural elite for having monopolized all the good jobs will look at me sneering at me and say, yeah, I bet those guys feel the same way about me if they feel about Bush. I'll vote for Bush. Ha ha ha, stick it to them, right? You know, that shtick, Trump is just doing that in a more extreme version of the same thing. You know, you act like an idiot.

I think if you are a member of the right wing, a select ideological and Protestant, you watch Israel desperately in a way. You say, my ideas, my assumptions, my discourse that is regarded as fringe, lunatic, and dangerous is welcome, but it is uttered by the spokesperson for the Israeli Jewish state, or by Israel itself. It's exactly that. The dehumanization that Israel is allowed to express through its discourse, through its policies, through its activities, is not different from any racist approach by any other group. In fact, settler colonialism is one of the most dangerous forms of modern racism. Elevating this idea of elevating anti-Semitism into supposedly a new phenomenon, the new anti-Semitism, and to say that when you criticize Israeli settler colonialism, you're not criticizing racism, but you're actually racist yourself. We will say that we are the indigenous, right, and the settlers. Is this really newspeak? And that's quite a challenge for us to. It's so false. It's almost like kind of Nazi propaganda that you have such a big lie. The bigger the lie is,

bright and skies bear a thunderstorm. In the east, Israeli drones swarm. They light up the skies and flatten all below. And misinformed, but we still know.

their norm. Their combat uniforms help them to conform. Transform the terrain as though thought deforms. Lukewarm ethno-nationalism chloroform. A frenzy of murder and rape is performed. A perfect echo of how Israel was born. Daily massacres that the Western press still forms. Starved and tortured while they're trying to mourn. There's bombs all night and drones in the air at dawn. Civilians controlled and dehumanized like pawns. Olive trees get hacked down, new borders drawn. For 80 years they pleaded and warned. A nation standing resolute if battered and torn. The Israelis plunder while they fill out endless forms. When we call for an end to the killing, they condescend and scorn. Oblivious and out of touch.

My Palestinian friend took me for drinks yesterday. In the last year her hair has gone grey. It was hard to respond to what she had to say, flailing for a way to convey that I know it's not okay. None of this shit is fine. The genocide of her people can't be fixed over wine. It's screaming on the inside. She said we should get a bottle and go yell at the tide. Finally dispatch angry words towards the sky. It's so upsetting, it's not been fine. I think this is where we must draw the line. I think this is where we must draw the line. I think this is where we must draw the line. I think this is where we must draw the line.

two tracks there from Pashley Slim. Ha ha ha, stick it to him. And this is where we draw the line. Out on Difficult Art and Music, Brighton label, Brighton Bod. I would play more from this, but it's the archaic and frankly stupid swearing laws on radio prohibit me. And this is The Spirit of Crampel by I'm Dr. Buoyant, out on Spirit of Gravity.

That was Cannon in Hell by Melancholic Robot Tantrum. You can find that on Bandcamp. And this is Atai by Auroch, also on Bandcamp.

Three tracks there from Nimzo Studio, Little Diomede, Nimzo Rework, then Crickets, then Breakables. That's from the Nimzo Studio 1 EP out on Rosehill Records. And this is Quilt Threat by Gaute Granley out on Editions Cave 12.

Thank you.

Roma. Yeah.

That was Sean Robert with Arc of Energy. You can find that on Bandcamp. Now we've come to the last track of the show. It's by Enzyme Sun, a vacillating hummingbird over a cauldron of doubt. And you can also find that on Bandcamp. This has been the Damping Wells 168, brought to you by Lost Property Arts Collective on Radio Reverb. I'm DJ Fiery Biscuits. Hope you've enjoyed the show. Hope you come back next week. And I hope to see you at Split in the Atom on Sunday the 9th. Stay safe, stay fluffy. Bye.

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0: 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We started the show with O2 Billy Joe from Bobby Gentry, which was chosen by Ava Glass, the author, who, along with Jack Dewars, the author and filmmaker, is with me today. Welcome both.
1: Hello.
2: Hi.
0: It's lovely to see you both. Ava, why did you choose Ode to Billy Joe?
1: So I've always loved songs that tell a story. I think I've been that obsessed with that since I was a child. And one of my earliest memories, because I am of an age, is being in the backseat of my parents' car when I must have been a toddler. And this song is playing on a tinny AM radio as we're driving through Dallas, Texas. And I am fascinated. I mean, just that. First, the low, smoky sound of it, and then Bobby Gentry's voice is hypnotic on that. And I don't know, the story of it to this day is a subject of fascination for people of who know it or who are of my generation. We still talk about it.
0: But yeah, I'm the same as you. I love story songs. And apparently it's not based on anything.
2: She claims.
0: But what I love about it, actually, is it gives you the sound of that wide prairie feel, doesn't it? It really does, that sort of atmosphere. And the weirdness about the fact that the people are just talking about this over the lunch table as though it's just, oh, well, somebody dropped some shopping in the street. You know what
2: it's
0: I mean?
2: Purest Southern Gothic, isn't it?
0: Yeah,
2: and that,
0: it really
2: that
0: is.
2: Wonderful last line, you were throwing something off the Tallahatchie Bridge.
0: Yeah.
2: Like, what's going on?
0: It
2: has to be a baby. I think so too. That's the impression I get. But she sings it all in this wonderful kind of husky, you know, low, almost growl in places. And
0: yeah.
2: it's perfect, really. It's
0: it
2: so
0: is
2: mysterious.
0: Wonderful. She really does. She plays the part of that girl, doesn't she?
1: Yes.
0: Incredible.
1: She sings it in an affectless, almost matter-of-fact voice. And so the mystery it appears in certain lines. So what's wrong with you? You haven't eaten a thing.
0: Yeah.
1: It's just her mother suddenly clocking something. And then at the end, she gives you that little tidbit of, you know, me, I spend a lot of time up on Choctaw Ridge.
0: Yeah.
1: A year later. And you know that she knows why he jumped.
0: Yeah.
1: And nobody else in the world does. And all these years later, we still want to know, why did Billy Joe jump off the Tallahatchie Bridge?
2: Do you know that Bobby Gentry had only just moved back to America from London when she wrote that song? Because I didn't realise she lived in London for a long time in the 60s.
0: Really?
2: But she basically moved back and then wrote that, her homecoming.
1: And she's still alive, Bobby Gentry, but she's a recluse. So nobody talks to her anymore.
0: She was still alive, but I didn't know she was a recluse. Yeah.
1: Yeah.
0: Well, Ava, The Guardian, and I love this, called you the new queen of spy fiction. But you also write teen fiction. So where does the inspiration come from such diverse books?
1: Well, my first series was what they call young adult. So it was geared at older teenagers and people in their early 20s. It was a boarding school book. And I wrote that book under a different name, under the name CJ Doherty. I've written under so many names, my friends. Because I just left a job working for the government. I worked with spies. And when you have worked in that world, you can't write about that world for a number of years. So I couldn't just write about spies, although I was fascinated by it. So I had to sort of write about something else. And I decided to write a series called Night School. I wanted to write about the children of the people who run the government, the children of the people who run everything, because I'd spent 5 years among those people. And I don't come from that kind of background. And I wanted to write something far from my own experience. And my school was a high school on a busy road in Houston, Texas, across from a muffler shop. But I live in Surrey, surrounded by some of the most elaborate, spectacular private schools you've ever seen in your life. And the idea of having gone to a school like that, it fascinated me. And so I wanted to imagine what it would be like. And also at the same time, because I wasn't reading any books about that introduced young people to government and the idea of democracy and the compromises of democracy. Are there any good guys, you know, in government question that we all come to wonder I think there are personally, but you have to look for them. And I wanted to like introduce them to that idea that there is no perfect system. The system is imperfect, but I decided to do it by making it as exciting and dangerous as I possibly could. And the infamy of being the child of, because all politicians are unpopular now, and it's not the child's fault. So what's it like to see people say terrible things about your mother or your father? What's it like to live in that world or to be targeted because your parent is powerful? And what do you do if somebody might kill you to get at your parent? Do you hide or do you learn to fight? And so in my book, they learn to fight.
0: So Ava, when did you actually start writing?
1: I've been a writer my whole life. I was a journalist straight out of university, and even while I was still at university. So my first job was as a crime reporter, and I was a crime reporter in the American South for 6 years. And then in America, when you cover crime, you get right in the middle of it. It's a very intense, I mean, some cities are, it can feel like a war zone. I mean, it is, my thing was shooting, stabbings, homicides, armed robberies. Those were the things I really looked for. And obviously fatal car accidents. So that was my nights. I spent from 4 p.m. to midnight sort of running from one of these to another one of these. And the idea back then, and I'm sure it's true now for young reporters, was to get to the crime scene before they put up the crime tape. And then you could be inside the crime tape for at least a while until they figured out you were there and chucked you. And in that time, you would get the information you needed quickly. So I could then get back to the newspaper and write it. But after 6 years of that, and I was very young when I started, I was 21, I'd had enough of the violence, and so became a freelance writer. So I was freelanced then for 5 or 6 years, which brought me to London because I worked for some British publications. I worked for Time Out for 5 years. And so that, again, just writing, taking me to really weird places, amazing places, was then also how I ended up working for Spies, because somebody I met when I was working at Time Out called me right after Time Out sort of ran out of money and said, I've taken a job working for the government and I'm looking for somebody who could write about terrorism and not get scared. And I thought of you. And first of all, is that a compliment? I still don't know. And second of all, she was wrong. I was terrified. I think we were all terrified back then. This was sort of 2005, 2006. But it was an offer I couldn't turn down.
0: When did you first get published? What was it that was first published of yours?
1: My first novel was Night School, and that was published in 2012.
0: Mm-hmm.
1: Yes.
0: And so then, obviously, you continued on to write these amazing spy books. And as you say, you worked for them for quite a while. So pouring that into it into the mix is quite something. And I don't think anyone else will have that sort of insight, really, because it's all very well someone being a spy, but observing them, I actually think, is better. Because,
1: yes,
0: you know, you can, your imagination for a start can go wild, but you also have the facts, don't you?
1: Yes.
0: The next track you've chosen, and I don't know which of you chose it, was The Sundays, This Is Where the Story Ends. Why did you choose that?
1: So I chose this because, I mean, partly because I've kind of been in love with Harriet Wheeler since I was about 27. I think my entire generation was in love with Harriet Wheeler. And Harriet, if you're listening, we love you. And partly because, again, this is a song that tells a story. It's a story about a relationship, and it tells the beginning of it and the end of it. And it does it in 3 minutes, quite beautifully, a young relationship. She was about maybe 18 when she wrote this. Mm-hmm. And it's quite remarkable. And also because it has lines that just stay with you, like a little souvenir of a terrible year.
0: Yeah.
1: We've all got those. We've all got those little things we keep to torment ourselves. Reminders of something that went terribly, terribly wrong. But she also does it in a way that doesn't make, it's not maudlin. She's not.
2: No, it's a beautiful song.
1: It's a beautiful, almost jolly song about kind of kicking herself. For basically being a bit of a dick. Basically, she was the bad guy. She was the mean one. And she's a little sorry, but also they had a good time. It's a really lovely, lovely song.
0: It is sort of drenched with melancholy, isn't it?
1: Mm. Yes.
2: And she has this voice is. Like glass. It's so beautiful.
0: Yeah.
1: Like running
0: really
1: water.
0: Beautiful.
1: Yes.
0: This is The Sundays, and this is where the story ends.

0: 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My guests today are Ava Glass, author, and Jack Dewars, author and filmmaker. So, Jack, what led you to filmmaking?
1: It was a medium I've been fascinated by my whole life, and I can actually pinpoint when I started because I was, let me see, I'm trying to do the math. I think I was seven. And my mum grew up in a single parent house, and my mum did not have much money. And she spent what must have been a week's wages on hiring a video camera for a weekend. Because in those days, you know, they weren't, because there's no camera phones, nothing like that. They were these serious things you hired. And I made this little film in our neighbor's back garden, which I still have. No, it's not online anywhere, but it does. But I did direct it, and there are these little bits. Of course, we don't stop the camera, where I stop and I tell people to do it again, and I tell people how I want it done. And I'm, the whole time I'm dressed as Spider-Man. And I never once took off the Spider-Man costume. Exactly. And like, it's, you know, it is exactly as you'd imagine. It's extremely rudimentary, but it is a film. And then I, you know, I continue to kind of make films through my teens. And then, you know, the big turning point for me was when the technology became much more accessible and you didn't actually need huge amounts of money. It really helps, but you know, you can do things quite independently. And yes, it's something that I've long been fascinated with, and also often dovetails with my writing work as well.
0: Do you have a particular genre of filmmaking that you love the most?
1: Oh, that I love the most?
0: Yeah.
1: That's a good question. My comfort zone, I absolutely adore things like the French New Wave, things that sort of throw all the rules up in the air and watch what breaks and watch what falls and watch what, you know, kind of forms itself into an interesting shape. I love the freedom of it. And latterly, my work has been sort of almost been more in the video art direction. And that has been so liberating because it means that I can, you know, I don't always get to do everything that I want. And that's probably not a bad thing. But I get to kind of unleash my creativity. And the films that I've been most known for recently were this series called Inverse, which mixes history and poetry and latterly Shakespeare with film. And I had complete freedom when doing those. And that was quite an adventure.
0: Was it your love of history that started you writing your debut novel in 2022?
1: Do you know, yes, it was history. My way into writing, I have actually professionally written for quite a long time, because I used to write, as did Ava actually, in a different life, we used to write guidebooks. So I started out as a travel writer. That was my first kind of professional gig. Oh, and I also used to review pubs for Time Out. I feel like, you know, I would get this gig that lasted about a month of every year. I, you know, the reviews would get progressively worse. You could tell how long the day had been by, you know. But anyway, you know, I just sort of did little writing jobs like that. But I didn't feel the confidence, I think, to write fiction. Although I wrote scripts, it seemed to be such a different discipline. Mm. And I think also another part of it was that I was, as a teenager, I was dyslexic. And so it took me really well into adulthood until I kind of shook off my natural reticence towards things like long books, you know, and kind of losing myself in works of literature. And then the things that really cured me of that actually were historical fiction. I absolutely buried myself in things like the Shard Lake books by C.J. Sansom. And so it became my kind of go-to genre. I actually was chatting to a book agent once, just casually, and I mentioned that I had this. He said, "What would you do if you wrote a fiction book?" And so I said, "Well, I've just read The Diaries of Samuel Pepys, and I'm so frustrated that he stops when he's 36. And then it turns out he lived for another 30 years after that. And we know these little things about his life afterwards, which suggested his adventures were really just getting started. And he didn't write a diary. And so I thought, well, I'll just continue the diary." And he was just like, "I could sell the hell out of that." And so I started, and I didn't think that I could actually do it, but it turns out I could.
0: And did he? And he got you the deal, presumably, the publishing deal?
1: Well, I mean, the way into my first book was kind of long and complicated. The first publishing deal happened in 2022, and it came out then.
2: And that was?
1: That was The Lost Diary of Samuel Pepys, which, in my version of history, he became a sort of investigator for the Crown, a reluctant investigator. And I sent him on adventures and do awful things to him along the way.
0: Isn't it great being a writer and being able to do that?
1: All the power.
0: So one question I have to ask you before I forget is, how did you send a portrait of Shakespeare into space?
1: Here it is. Is actually the thing that's been into space. I'm holding up a little portrait of Shakespeare. It's about 6 inches tall. So basically, this was for Inverse, the films I was talking about. One of the films was narrated by the great Tom Baker. He did the Lovers and Madmen speech from A Midsummer Night's Dream. And I was kind of thinking, what can I do to go with this? How can I represent Shakespeare belonging to the world, being the world's poet, the world's writer, and also do justice to a kind of certified national treasure like Tom Baker? And I just had this image, it popped into my head, of Shakespeare above the world. And I thought, I'm never going to be able to do that. And then I sort of got thinking a bit more, and I came down and I told Ava, and she said, you are actually mad. I then sort of did a bit of research to see who else has done this, you know, because there was not money to play with. You know, we had to, not only did we have to send a portrait of Shakespeare into space, you had to do it for not very much money. And I discovered a team of scientists at the University of Sheffield who've done this sort of thing before, basically on very, very high altitude balloons. And it goes all the way up, and you can see in the film, you know, you see the curvature of the Earth, you can see stars, you know, it is properly kind of above the Earth. The raw footage is about 3 hours long, and you sort of see it plummeting to Earth afterwards. Because the complicated bit, it turns out, is not getting something into space, it's getting it back. Because, you know, we had to get, it wasn't broadcasting, it had a little GoPro attached to it. So we had to launch it at a time where all the kind of really clever science stuff suggested it wasn't going to land in the middle of the ocean or on an island somewhere. You know, it had to land roughly where we could get it. And so, long story short, it got stuck up a tree in Wales.
0: The next track you've chosen is Pulp's Sorted for Ease and Wiz. Why this one?
1: This was one of my choices. I am fascinated by the relationship between music and memory. You know, there's the old kind of Proustian thing of you taste a biscuit and you flash back to your childhood or something. But I think the more potent one is music, and particularly songs of your youth. And no song takes me back to being 15 as much as this song does. But here's the thing. It's not an entirely pleasant sensation. I do like this song. It's great. It's not one of my favourite songs, but I think it is perhaps one of the most evocative for me. And that kind of exciting, unknown, also quite lost, quite scary feeling of being a young adult and finding yourself for the first time. I think it captures it so perfectly. And Jarvis Cocker is a poet.
0: He is. I met him at the Mercury's. Nice man.
1: Do you know, the only Jarvis Cocker story I have, we were together actually, was several years ago. We were catching the Eurostar to Paris, and we were in WH Smith of all places, and we realised the man in front of us, just buying a paper, was Jarvis Cocker. And we were like, Jarvis Cocker, Jarvis Cocker. And then the person at the cash register obviously knew it was him too and was a bit nervous and said, oh, we've got a deal on today. Would you like a Toblerone for 50p? And he gave real thought to this, and he went, no, I never cared for Toblerone.
0: Oh,
1: so that's become a thing ever since. Whenever we see a Toblerone, it's like, I never cared for Toblerone.
0: Yeah, of course, he was living in Paris then, wasn't he?
2: Exactly.
0: Yeah. Yeah, I don't know if he's still there. I think he possibly still does. This is Pulp, Sorted for Ease and Wiz.

and grows and grows. And you want to call your mother and say, "Mother, I can never come home again, because I seem to have left an important part of my brain somewhere, somewhere in a..."

0: 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And my guests today are Ava Glass, author, and Jack Dewars, author and filmmaker. Now, people might have guessed by now, you're a married couple. So, Ava, how did the two of you meet? I've never asked you this.
1: Well, it was one of those things where I had had some terrible dating experiences in London, as you do when you're young. And I had decided never to date again and to become a Catholic and then enter a convent. That was the plan, actually. And I thought that would be better.
0: Just think of how many books you could write on that.
1: Well, the time to write, just pray and write. And I'm sure I could do it. And a friend of mine said, I've got somebody I want to introduce you to. He's an old friend of mine who just happens to be in town on the day we're meant, my friend and I, we're meant to get together and have a drink. And can I bring him along? And I was like, fine. This always happens, you know. So, and it was Jack. And he's lovely. I really liked meeting him, but I'd had a terrible week. My flat had been burgled and I had an awful cold. And so I was in the most foul mood you can imagine. So I only stayed for an hour or so and left. And
2: she could not have made it more clear that she was not. She smoked at the time. I know, it's really shocking. And I remember sitting outside this bar in London and she was on this tall bar stool. And you have to imagine somebody, you know, with kind of very beautiful, very long chestnut hair with a cigarette on the go, with her arms crossed and just sort of arms folded. And then whenever I'd sort of make a goofy joke, she'd kind of go, ha, ha, ha, ha, ha, blown cigarette smoke in the other direction.
1: Anyway, that bar is Bradley Spanish Bar in Hanway Place, and we have a painting of it in our kitchen because that's where we met. And a few years later, we got married. So, yeah. And the woman who introduced us was best man at our wedding.
2: Yes.
0: Oh, that's lovely. I think he's painted you as though you sound like Sir Catherine Hepburn.
2: She does sound like Catherine Hepburn, actually. Yeah. I think she has this transatlantic thing going on.
1: Yeah, I don't look like her, but I sound like her.
0: Does living with a fellow writer cause any difficulties, Jack?
2: Ooh, does it cause any difficulties? I would say not at this point, because we both know each other's kind of writing patterns and needs, and we respect each other's space so much. So, you know, if one of us has to go off and say, you know, I've got an idea, sorry, I need to go to my office and just close the door and not speak to anyone for 5 hours, that's absolutely fine. Or, as more often happens, I really need to talk over an idea, can we go for a walk? And we'll harness the dog and we'll go off and we will kind of thrash something out together. So actually it is very inspirational living with a writer, particularly such a good writer, because we are each other's beta readers, you know, we are each other's first readers and each other's sounding boards. And also it's so valuable having someone who you trust tell you when something isn't working as well.
0: Yes.
2: If you trust something like a manuscript or the first cut of a film or whatever to somebody, the condition has to be, if you're going to give me feedback, it must be honest. Well, there's no point.
0: Yeah.
2: Are we actually in sync on this?
1: Yes, no, I think we absolutely are, because in our business, both in film and in fiction, there's a lot of people out there to blow smoke up your skirt.
0: Yeah.
1: That's that world. And you can't trust, you know, a lot of the people who publish you, who you work with in that way. You need somebody who is absolutely trustworthy. It can be a friend, it can be, you know, your partner, but you need a person in your life who can look at it and go, yeah, I love everything you've done, but this doesn't quite work. And then you can work it out. It gives you that chance to fix it. So it's so valuable.
0: And Jack, do the two of you have similar patterns to your writing days? Because I speak to writers who like love to write at night or love to write at sort of the beginning of the day. Are your patterns, do they converge or are they very different?
2: Generally, they converge. We both tend not to write in the mornings, you know. We do anything but, like, you know, at the moment I'm preparing for the release of my next book, Seething Lane, out September the 3rd. And I'm doing a lot of things like writing articles for magazines and newspapers and interviews and things like that. So I'll kind of do that in the morning, or just life admin. And then in the afternoon, settle down to a concentrated few hours of writing. And I think we're largely in sync on that. Where we differ is that I am much less disciplined when it comes to turning off. I'm terrible for, you know, late at night, I'll have an idea and I'll hammer away. And it's probably a really bad idea. And I should just, you know, I should probably just do it the next morning. But Ava is much better at being like, oh, yeah, that's good. I'll make a quick note and then I'll return to it.
1: Yes, I read Stephen King's book and on writing. And it did help me a lot because I used to do the same thing. I used to write until my fingers hurt.
0: Yeah.
1: And in his book, he talks about his method, which is when he's reached a certain word count, he stops. Even if it's mid-sentence, he stops. And his reasoning, I know, it sounds so shocking to anybody who's ever written, because once you get a flow, you don't want to stop. But he said this way, he can write every day because he'll pick up, it's easier to pick up the flow of thought mid-sentence than it is if he waits till he reaches the end of a chapter or the end of a section, which is what your instincts tell you to do. And then you're stuck and you've got to go back and try to figure out what to do next. Where was your flow? Whereas if you can step right into it, then you can pick it up immediately. And that is really practical for those of us who write every day, because trying to get it done as quickly as possible, as you've been doing this for 15 years, trying to do 3 hours instead of eight sitting at a typewriter, you know, or a modern typewriter, is a benefit. Like, it's a benefit to your mind and your body.
2: Yes, the discipline is important. Do you know Mozart couldn't, if he heard a musical phrase, and it needn't have been his own, just anywhere during the day, and he didn't hear the end of it, he couldn't

0: it? When I was writing the two novels, I found that I would do everything at the beginning of the day just to stop myself writing, although I didn't know that. Yes. It was like my house had never been cleaner. All the clothes washed. Everything was tidy and everything.
1: She bakes cookies. Like, I will know if she's hit a point in her book, and it's a real problem, because I smell cookie, you know, baking, wafting upstairs. And then doesn't always eat them. It's the baking that's important. It's displacement.
0: Yeah. Well, in fact, at the beginning of my writing journey, I wrote when my daughter slept. So I had 2 hours in the morning and 2 hours in the afternoon that I could write. So there was no time for prevarication. I just had to put her down, make sure she was asleep, go downstairs, hands on the keyboard, and it had to work. And it always did. But I think there's some sort of weird thing in my brain that was going, okay, you got to do this now, because, you know, within 2 hours, she's going to be awake. So, the next track you've chosen is The Beatles' Get Back. Which one of you would like to say why you chose this?
1: This is another of mine. I've long adored the Beatles. I first got into them when I was about sort of 18, 19, and funny enough, when we first met, I had to kind of convince Ava about the Beatles a little, because I think she had, you know, growing up in America, obviously they were big, but I think they were big for a certain generation. They weren't necessarily as big for the generations that came after. And so she didn't quite understand my love for them. I think I did get her eventually. But the reason in particular why I've chosen Get Back is that I am deeply fascinated by where inspiration comes from. And did you see the wonderful Peter Jackson Beatles documentary about the making of Get Back? There is a scene in it which is, it's like alchemy. It's amazing. It's when things are starting to fall apart and they're waiting. George has dropped off and John's off with Yoko. And it's Paul McCartney is sitting in the studio, probably by himself. Ringo's there. Him and Ringo are there together. And he's just strumming on a guitar. It's all he's doing. And then he strums and a tune starts to appear, and he almost like he goes into a trance, and then all of a sudden, boom, it's Get Back. And that, it's like he pulls it out of the ether.
2: And the moment he's got it, Ringo gets up and goes to the drums. He notices, he hears the moment he's got a song. The rest of the time he's just sitting there kind of nodding, and then he's like, oh, that sounds like a song.
1: Yeah.
2: And gets up and starts. And it's marvelous to watch. It's like watching somebody create a book, come up with the idea for a book, or come up with the idea for a film. But you're watching it happen on screen is quite magical. And it becomes one of the most famous songs in the world.
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0: 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My guests today are Ava Glass and Jack Jewers. You've both got new books out. So what's yours, Ava?
1: My new book is called The Hiding Season, and it's my first book set in the US in a very long time. I wrote a series, for a spy series, the Emma Make Peace series, which has the Chase, the Traitor, and the Trap in it. Those three books, very quickly, in quite rapid succession. And that series was optioned for television fairly recently. And Hollywood is a slow-moving machine in this regard. And so they wanted some time to get their sort of ducks in a row. And so I thought it would be a good time to write something that wasn't in that series. And I'd had this idea for a while. A friend of mine used to have this job at a ski resort in Montana owned by billionaires. It's a private ski resort. They own a mountain, basically. It has 45 lodges on it. And the only people who can ski on that mountain are the 45 billionaires. And you would recognize all of their names. And her job was to go there in the summer when nobody was there. So for about 8-9 months of the year, the place was empty. And she was caretaker. And she had a reason for taking this job, a reason for wanting to be entirely alone all day up on a mountain. And it was fascinating. She used to talk about it so evocatively. I used to tell her back then it would be an amazing place to find a body. And if you ever do, let me know. And she never did. And so I decided to write it. So it's about, well, I started thinking, who would it be if you found a dead, who would it be if you found a dead body on a private ski resort like that out of season? So in my book, it's somebody, a quite well-known politician, only she doesn't recognize him, my main character, when she finds him. But the killers are there. And they know about her. When the police come, there's nobody there at all. It's gone. It's disappeared during the half hour it took her to go down the mountain, call the police, and come back again. And so the book is about what happens when you have to disappear. She's got to go into hiding to save her life. And somebody who says he's with the FBI helps her. But she never trusts anybody anymore. Her whole life has been thrown into upheaval. I wanted to look at that whole idea of the collision of an ordinary person with spying, with politics. When our lives collide, it can often go badly for us. So
0: a Poggle has entered the room.
1: Yes, exactly.
2: Poggle's entered the chat.
1: Sorry about that.
0: You have to show me the Poggle. I've only ever seen pictures.
1: Okay, wait, I will tilt. Let me tilt this.
2: Can't tilt.
0: Oh, look.
2: Where is he? There he is.
0: I can't remember your name, Poggle, but you are so
2: Busby. Hello, Busby.
1: That's Busby.
2: He just ran downstairs to howl, which is why I had to get him back up. But yes, this is why it's good not to do this live.
0: No, not at all. Tell us about your book then, Jack.
2: So I mentioned the previous book, The Lost Diary of Samuel Pepys. Samuel Pepys was the most famous diarist in the English language. He wrote well over 1 million words over 10 years in the 1660s. He was present at huge historical events. He wrote his reportage, for example, on the Great Fire of London is astonishing. Mm. But he also wrote about the small things, and it's of incalculable value to the historical record and very funny. And so my books imagine what he did next. And in my version of history, he is sent to investigate crimes and murders and conspiracies and that sort of thing. So when Seething Lane begins, the great Nell Gwynne is about to make her triumphant and scandalous return to the stage in a production of a very bawdy satire. And so excited is Pepys to go and see this, that when he is approached by a poor, apparently beggar on Seething Lane in London, he sends him away and hurries off to the theatre. And then he is later sent to investigate a very brutal killing on Seething Lane of a libertine aristocrat who is known to the king's illegitimate son. So it has to be kind of done very discreetly. But the man he sent away is also involved in a very shocking way. So he has to track down a killer on the streets of London, and in order to do that, he has to sort of delve into the glamorous world of London theatres. And I won't tell you how they're connected, but it's great fun.
0: How how can people find out what the two of you are up to?
1: I have a website, avaglass.uk, and I am pretty faithful about keeping it up to date with my latest shenanigans. That's the best way. Also, obviously, Instagram, but I must say I'm somewhat social media phobic, so I'm not on there very often, although I try to be entertaining during my rare appearances. Jack?
2: And I have a website even less frequently updated than yours, but it should be more. I have a book out on September the 3rd. It's called Seething Lane. It's jackjewers.com, and I'm also on Instagram at jackjewers, and that's pretty much the only social media I use these days. It's the only one I don't find absolutely awful.
0: Right, the last track of the show is Lullaby of Broadway. So, who chose this one?
2: Well, this was sort of a joint choice, but I think you should talk about it, Ava.
1: Oh, good. Well,
2: we'll start us off anyway, because I've hogged the last two. So, you go.
1: Well, we're both a little obsessed with 1930s films. We started watching them during the lockdown. Really, that's when we got into them.
0: Yeah.
1: They're very hard to find. We had to source some from Spain has loads of them.
0: Oh,
1: which
0: really?
1: Fascinates me. Yes.
2: The pre-code cinema.
1: Pre-code. So yeah. This is before the Hays Code, which was 1934, meant women's roles became much more traditional in film. Yeah. Before then, they were allowed, lots of films were made by women, written by women. You see women's names everywhere, and that has never really come back to that extent. Yeah. It's
2: gender parity in Hollywood is worse today than it was at the end of the 1920s.
1: So if you watch films from the early 1930s, you get a glimpse of all that we've lost. Mm. But it's fascinating. And this journey, when we all had so much time on our hands never to leave our houses.
2: We were bored of baking bread.
1: We discovered Busby Berkeley, who was a choreographer and director and completely mad, who made insane films. And this comes from one of those films. It is from
2: The Gold Diggers of 1935.
0: That's
1: there were
0: right.
1: Gold Diggers films from several years, and this is my favorite. And the montages, the musical montages, usually had absolutely nothing whatsoever to do with the terrible plot lines, but none of it mattered because the actors were amazing. They're brilliant to look at. The shooting is brilliant. It's just, and the songs are often quite extraordinary, and this one in particular is remarkable.
2: It's the kind of spectacle that actually you associate with an epic. You know, the sight of 300 people in, it has to be said, extremely skimpy outfits, tap dancing, you know, in unison on a kind of big glass stage. Or, you know, in another point in that film, he's got people, is that the one with the typewriter where all the dancers like synchronize dance and they make the typewriter, you know, and their legs are the keys and everything. It is just so bonkers and so ahead of its time. And you look at this, and when this particular sequence begins, it's I wish I could remember her name. It's gone out of my head. Winifred something, the singer who in the film, her disembodied head sort of comes towards you out of this blackness as she sings this solo.
1: So obviously inspired by Man Ray.
2: Yeah.
1: Like a Man Ray painting. Her face is a perfect oval.
2: Exactly. It's like you sort of said to ChatGPT, bring Man Ray to life. But nonetheless, you know, it's so of its time and yet so ahead of its time. And you look at me and think, how is this nearly 100 years old?
1: Well, yes, and the thing about the film, and I encourage everybody, it's less about the song in this case than how the song appears in the film, is how modern it is, you know, how sophisticated it is. And the people are, the women are very sophisticated and sexy and dangerous and interesting and rebellious. And we don't think of our grandmothers and great-grandmothers like that, but they lived that. They weren't, you know, timid women. It's fascinating.
2: Yeah. And also real Broadway dancers. And did you know, while that particular sequence was being filmed, there was an earthquake. And Busby Berkeley, who was an absolute tyrant, told them to keep going.
1: So the stage is shaking and they're like 20 feet in the air while the stage is shaking and he's saying, keep dancing, ladies, keep dancing.
2: But these amazing Broadway hoofers with these kind of muscly legs and like arms like bodybuilders.
1: Athletes.
2: Yeah, exactly. And they're going at it and it is just, it's extraordinary. And also the song is just, tells a story, you know, and it's really, really good fun.
0: 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My guests today have been Ava Glass and Jack Jewers. And thank you for joining us today. I really appreciate it.
2: Thank you for having us.
1: It's been great. Thank you so much.
0: And also thank you to you, listener, for being with us. I hope you'll tune back in again next month. We're going out of the show now with Lullaby of Broadway from the original cast recording.

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The fabulous James there and Beautiful Beaches from the album All the Colours of You from 2021. Didn't realise that was 5 years old. I thought it was a couple of years ago. Excellent stuff. I will be hoping to go to some beautiful beaches with the lovely Elaine, now resident of Hove, sometime in September, hopefully. Yes, it's all about summer holidays. We are now in the summer holidays. It is August 2026. You're listening to Radio Reverb 97.2 FM. My name is Sam and this is the Hot Sauce Committee. We've got loads of great summer songs for you.

from 1966, Summer in the City by the Loving Spoonful there. And before that, Hot in the City by Billy Idol from 1982. That was the first single off his debut album. And before that, the lovely Circa Waves and T-shirt weather from the album Young Chasers. Hope you are enjoying yourself. It's all about summer holidays in August. Yes, it is. We've got loads of great stuff for you. Better keep going. I bought a pair of these the other day. Great they are.

Lovely bit of blues guitar from ZZ Top there. Cheap Sunglasses from the album De Grello from 1979, before they became absolutely massive. Excellent stuff. Love ZZ Top. Right. Let's have a bit of this. We do like to be beside the seaside.

The excellent Snoop Dogg and Katy Perry there, and California Girls before that. The who was before that? It was Soak Up the Sun by Sheryl Crow. And then I never heard of them before, but it was the Brass Pennies, apparently, who liked doing old songs. And that, and they did that in 1995. Oh, I do like to be beside the seaside. Excellent stuff. And to my listeners who are going on holiday, to Justin, Lucy and Isabella, who are going to Brussels, have a lovely time. And to Mark and Tara and the kids, Nancy, Flossie and Sam, who are going to the Cinque Terre, a beautiful part of Italy. Have a fantastic time there too. And to Jim and Luke, who are going to lovely South Wales, to the Gower Peninsula, where if the sun's shining, it does look a little bit like the Caribbean. Right, this is for Charlotte in Strawberry Hill. Enjoy.

The lovely All Saints and Pure Shores there for Charlotte in South West London. Hope you enjoyed that. The next one up from 1987. This is for Andy and Michelle and Hannah, who are off on Thursday to Tenerife. Enjoy.

The excellent Go-Go's there and Vacation, and before that, the fabulous Aerosmith and Permanent Vacation from the album of the same name from summer of 1987. Excellent stuff. You are listening to Radio Reverb 97.2 FM. This is the Hot Sauce Committee, and my name is Sam. And all through August, my show is all about holidays and going on holiday and having a great time and beaches and sun and everything. Obviously, people might want to stay in the UK because we've got the weather. For once, we can say we can guarantee the weather. Amazing. It's like living in a different country. Well, enjoy. Whether you're staying in the UK or going somewhere else, enjoy. Have a lovely time. Why don't you? Maybe drink some summer wine.

The fabulous voice of Nancy Sinatra and Lee Hazlewood there, and Summer Wine. We've got a few songs left for you on this sun-drenched show about holidays in August 2026. What a great band the Palmer Violets were. Sadly, they don't exist anymore, but their first album is superb. 180. If you like a bit of indie rock, grab hold of that album. It's fantastic. And this is Last of the Summer Wine.

the excellent Weezer and Island in the Sun. I also want to say hope you had a great, lovely time to Matt and Tan and the twins who have been in Corfu. Maybe they still are, I'm not sure. But hope you have had a lovely time. Thank you for listening, you lovely, lovely people. You've been listening to Radio Reverb 97.2 FM. My name is Sam and this is the Hot Sauce Committee. Next month in September will possibly be Italian related because I'm going back to Italy with the lovely Elaine, hopefully. Hopefully we'll have an Italian-themed show for September. We've got a little bit more time for a bit of Blinded by the Sun. Enjoy, and thank you for listening, you gorgeous people.

to Chilli Beat Science. I'm your host, Clive Krask. Starting the show with the Jalen remix of Martin Gore's Capuchin on the Mute label. This show is generously supported on behalf of the local charity Brighton Peace and Environment Centre.

growing number of illegal rave parties in the region. In Bristol, officers managed to stop an illegal party at Brislington after youngsters broke into a disused factory. Damage estimated at thousands of pounds was caused at another factory last week. And organizers use these events to push drugs, mainly LSD or ecstasy. They say the raves are held with no thought to safety.

rave organizers plan their events meticulously, never giving away the venue until the very last moment. Convoys of cars drive off towards the given location in different directions, but all arrive at the same time. Within minutes, hundreds of people are inside a disused warehouse, and the police are helpless.

the wonderful Dimitri Weimar with Red Ring 1644, taken from the 12-inch, which has Znaki and Malek Ziking. On the other side, it's on 1602330 Records. In reverse order, you've also heard Blake 08 with Playhouse. That's on the white label Lap 001. Seconded to the show, Capitan gave you Weird Day from the 30250 LP on Parrot Cake. And we started with Jalen remix of Capuchin from Martin Gore, on Mute, of course, the home of Depeche Mode. 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

picking up the beats again here with the Masala remix of Petu, featuring the voice of Nonku Firi. This is Palm Tracks on the CWPT label. Prior to this, Audiocosis gave you the rather Portishead influenced Audiocosis from Sassafras on Death Direct. Prior to that, the radio edit of Seda from Alex Neer and Gorge on After Hours. The magnificently weird Fruaki from Imaginary Number. Came before that. This on the EP of the same name on Yuku. Blueprint with Sleeping on Your Dreams on Stress prior to that. Before that, Wesker, Let Me Go on Factory 93. 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

the title track from the Liberate EP on Cacao. This is Sus and Low. After this, Elias, remixed Long Time Coming by Oliver Osborne, also on Cacao. And before that, the original mix of Alan Fitzpatrick's and Lawrence Hart's Warning Sign on Undula Deep. 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

nom Agnès Varda, Jean-Pierre Melville, Claude Brasseur, Lino Ventura, Brigitte Bardot, Juliette Binoche, Sophie Marceau, François Truffaut, Catherine Deneuve, Gérard Depardieu, Romy

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Apologies to Beanie Man for talking right over him. Thanks and praise to Jah, the animal, the insect, birds. Got a track listing of the dub reggae section of this show, which of course is Chilli Beat Science. Have a look in Mixcloud where you'll have a full

So you've had True Peak Livid with Posting, Tom VR Sword Straight Through Me, Wolfgang Fleur and Fabrice Ligue, Cinema the French Version, Kilbourne and DJ Producer with Seismic Cross, High Contrast's Instrumental Jungle Mixer Remind Me, The Noise Shaper Remix of Horace and his Skylarking, Vibronics Beats Weeding Dub Never Lie Down Version with the Daughters of Ire Origem Dub, Gerald Cleaver's Signs 3 Remix by H Prism, The Voice of Niger Let Go The Fear Original Mix from AMJ Collective, U-Roy with Dub Syndicate Dub Is All I Got, War Peace and Dub SKG's Dub Alliance Remix featuring Rasta Rubin, and this is Cracking Dub, My Salvation on Forgatter Sounds. I've been Clive Kraske, we've seen ya.

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Oh yes. My name's Mark Johnson. I'm with you here for 2 hours live on a Saturday, 1 till 3.

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So we're going to start off with a fairly chilled selection. Then we're going to have some guilty pleasures. No apologies needed. In these dark times, we need something to put a smile on our face.

so welcome. And we're going to kick off in Liverpool.

Lovely stuff. The original version, later made quite famous by great Courtney Pine. Sonandra Maitreya, now formerly known as Terence Trent D'Arby. Welcome to the show. 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

yeah, what a voice. From the album Introducing the Hard Line. I remember seeing him back in the day. He's kind of tipped as an English version of Michael Jackson. And then I saw him a year ago or so, about a year ago, at Love Supreme. Quite an enigma. Quite an enigma. So I've got some shouts coming up shortly. And you're listening to Radio Reverb 97.2 FM. Tell all your friends.

0: Yeah, lovely track. Ryan Christian from Manchester, of course. Grand Central Records. With the brilliant, brilliant vocals of Viva.
1: There is now pollution in every natural mineral and material taken from the land. We have truly become a vast wasteland. And now underground. How will we deal with our society of discrimination among people? Near to hell. It's just as well. What will become of our children?

Oh, yes. So I've got some shouts. Who's listening in? Who's listening in?

Julian, comrade Julian. Julian and Tash, hopefully, listening in. Hope you're enjoying the tunes. I know he likes a bit of Terence or Sanandra.

Jane, enjoying the show. So we go out live now, 1 till 3, back to the live slot of Saturdays. And every other show, alternately, is a funk and soul show. Had to be done. We've refocused and we've realigned. For your listening pleasure, dear listener. So a message in here from Karen Kemp of this very parish. She's enjoying the music. And got any Funkadelic? Well, I haven't this time round, but it will be some in the next show, I promise. Pete Jones, Mondays, 5 till 7. Playing all the best in new and local music.

So the next section is unashamedly guilty pleasure. In fact, I could get arrested. Come on. Tash and Julian, thanks for last weekend to the beer festival. And you are absolutely joyous.

first half hour. That went quick, didn't it? Have a run through of what we heard. What did you hear? Earth, Wind and Fire. The Real Thing. Children of the Ghetto. Let's Go Forward. Sandra Matreya. All I Ask. Ryan Christian featuring Liba. Underground. From Curtis Mayfield. And Inherit the Wind. Bobby Womack. Wilton Felder. And in the background, the ambient jazz ensemble. Right, hold on to your hats. Cheese, cheese. Cheese police. Come on, they're just great records. Think about it. Don't be so cool for school. Think about it. These are great, great, brilliantly produced records.

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And you can sing along. 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

Cool. Oh, yes. Right. Now, the next one. You're just not going to believe, dear listener. How good is this?

So you're listening to the Slipstream Funk and Soul Show. Be careful how you say that, you know. As we're live 1 till 3 every Saturday, we get repeated 11 until 1 on Wednesday mornings, and Fridays 12 till 2. And every other show, so it's alternate weeks. Okay. 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

Narada Michael Ward has written tracks for Aretha Franklin. We said Aretha then. Whitney Houston, Mariah Carey. Oh God, it's that time of year. She's going to re-release that track, isn't she? And get another £1 million. Bless her. He's worked with the likes of Billy Cobham, Jeff Beck, as a string, I tell you, a string of hit records and platinum records, and you know what? Did you hear that just then? It's one of the millions of texts. Oh, listen to this.

0: Oh yes, Phyllis Hyman. You Know How to Love Me. Oh, what a record, eh?
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0: Heading into a little bit of London soul now. London soul, innit?

one of the early acid jazz releases, Lovesick by Night Trains, featuring Marcia Johnson. No relation.

I'm going to do next time? Well, next time we do one of these, just leave the studio door open. And then all the people from the market can come in and have a dance. So that was the Brand New Heavies. Before that, we had Night Trains featuring Marcia Johnson. I've said that, haven't I, already? The Brand New Heavies taken from that album Shelter. I seem to remember that track's called You Can Do It. It's got one of those sleeves where it's really small type and it hasn't got a proper track listing. What's the point of that, eh? What is the point of that? You're listening to the Slipstream Funk and Soul Show on Radio Reverb 97.2 FM, RadioReverb.com, DAB Plus in the Brighton and Hove area. I've got some more shouts here. Prince Russell and Princess Dawn from Sandringham. Yeah, gonna be kicked out, aren't they? Got new tenants coming in. Get your deposit back. They're enjoying the radio show and they're looking forward to WOMAD and see if we can stay out of trouble. No chance. Jenny from Port Slade. Jenny from the block. Jenny from the block. Yeah, we'll have to play that as well. We're going to slow things down. And have a track from Curtis Harding. If you are listening in, send me a text or an email. 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

Pete Jones listening in. Good man. We did mention his show earlier, but I'll say it again. Mondays, 5 o'clock till 7. Playing all the best in new and local music. He needs an MBE, doesn't he, for services to local music in Brighton.

I've just got to remember. I've just got to mention before I forget. Fern, thank you. Fern Sissoko, thank you very much for your message about the show last week. Really enjoying the funk and soul. And kind words, yeah, great. Don't forget, of course, you can get this program on Mixcloud. Mixcloud.com/slipstream, spelt with two E's. Oh, yeah. Who did this? Who messed all this up? Who was it? Use this as a sample. Loads of swearing all over it. Horrible.

the irresistible appeal of black individuality. Where has all of that gone? The very people who blazed our path to self-expression and pioneered a resolutely distinct and individual voice have too often succumbed to mind-numbing sameness and been seduced by simply repeating what we hear, what somebody else said or thought, and not digging deep to learn what we think or what we feel or what we believe. Now, it is true that the genius of African culture is surely its repetition, but the key to such repetition was that new elements were added each go-round. Every round goes higher and higher. Something fresh popped off the page or jumped from a rhythm that had been recycled through the imagination of a writer or a musician. Each new installation bore the imprint of our unquenchable thirst to say something of our own, in our own way, in our own voice, as best we could. The trends of the times be damned. Thank God we've still got musicians and thinkers whose obsession with excellence and whose hunger for greatness remind us that we should all be unsatisfied with mimicking the popular rather than mining the fertile veins of creativity that God

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Yeah, holiday. 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

Sola Rosa from Auckland, New Zealand. Andrew Spraggan. Great track, isn't it?

the brilliant Flamingo Pier. They're also from New Zealand. Guy just walked up to the glass. They had a bit of an incident here yesterday, but but guy just walked up to the glass and he took his hat off and he kind of doffed his cap. What a charming man. And then he was on his way. You're listening to Radio Reverb. My name is Mark Johnson. And you listen to the Slipstream Soul and Funk Show. Or Funk and Soul Show. Whatever takes your fancy. Oh.

great stuff. Brian Jackson, Kenny Dope, Louis Vega. And on the old vocals there, Omar. Thornton Heath's finest.

0: So we are coming towards the end of the program. I may be able to squeeze in two more. I'm not sure yet. You won't believe what I'm going to get.
1: Why, you won't believe it,
0: Margaret, what I'm going to play next. I get slung out. Don't you think it's a crime? Funk and soul. Careful how you say that.

So that's just about it from me for this time. Thanks very much for listening. You've been listening to Slipstream Funk and Soul Show. My name's Mark Johnson, and we'll be here every Saturday, 1 till 3. 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

0: Welcome back on Radio Reverb 97.2 FM, digital audio broadcasting and streaming. And today we got a lot of special guests because there's something going on in September 2026 on the 5th and the 6th. So I've got Alex, Carl and Stuart today with me, and they're going to talk about, I guess it's the first event, something like that, that happens actually in Brighton. So who wants to go first?
1: Yeah, so Screen Tear Events, it's a brand new company, and we are basically bringing the Comic-Con scene from up in the Midlands and near London, right, and we're bringing it down to Brighton. We want to really bring the creative community that is in Brighton and put it right in the forefront. We want to put it right up there.
0: Yeah, and it was amazing because I met this guy. Actually, they were wearing this Stormtrooper's suit in the middle of like 40 degrees. So they were amazing. And I said, oh, there's something going on in Brighton. So tell us about this event, what's going on, and, you know, why you decided to do something like that in Brighton.
1: Yeah, so the cosplay community, or the costuming community, as it's sort of known, is it's absolutely massive, and it is probably the biggest like aspect of these events. It really encourages creativity. Like I said, you saw us in Stormtrooper costumes.
0: Yeah.
1: And the second you go out into the public eye and you bring that magic of movies to life, people are in awe. They're fascinated because you just don't see them. And it's so cool to have the opportunity to both dress up and then bring that experience to people. And especially at these conventions where it's unlimited, you can bring anything from any movie, any TV show.
0: Yeah.
1: And it's the people that are behind creating those costumes and the cosplays and all the artistry that goes into it that bring it to life.
0: But did you actually create your Stormtrooper?
1: Yes.
0: Many hours.
1: Really? Yes. So
0: that was amazing. Even the sounds from your helmet. And did you have a radio or something?
1: A little microphone we put in the front. Yeah, tiny little microphone.
0: That was absolutely great.
1: Amazon Basics are fantastic.
0: Did you have already any response from the audience? Did you actually see some?
1: Yeah.
0: I know you can. Want to say something
1: from the local, from our community at least, especially the Star Wars lot. Something that we are involved in quite a lot. But with the general cosplay community, the second they hear there's a new Comic-Con coming out, they jump at it immediately. Everyone loves the idea. They love that we're tapping into the market down here, bringing it down for everyone who's in the Southeast, because for a lot of the community, it's a time to be together. It's a time to express their creativity and to just have a good time, you know? Go out with your friends, go out with family, meet stars and meet people who might later become your best friends. That's how I've met a lot of my life friends. It was just through getting up one morning, seeing there's a local convention nearby and going, yeah, do you know what? I'm going to put a cardboard box in my head and go down.
0: And also, it's not going to be in just a random location.
1: No.
0: It's going to be on one of the best locations in Brighton, that is the Brighton Dome. How did you decide to go there? Because it could be quite, you know, challenging.
1: It was a suggestion from my old man, and originally I'd looked at getting just a regular like warehouse space. A lot of conventions are held in very big industrial empty buildings, basically.
0: Yes.
1: But we were saying we want to make something different. We want to bring it to life. And then my dad sort of turned to me and just went, "Have you ever thought about Brighton Dome?" And I was like, "No, I suppose not." And there was we started thinking they've just renovated a brand new space, the Corn Exchange. We went down for a site visit. We emailed. We said, can we have a little look? We went in, and all I had to do was step through the door. And I was like, absolutely. This place is going to be incredible. They've got lighting rigs on the ceiling. We've got sound. We've got multiple different little rooms. For us, it's like a convention dream. It's perfect.
0: Are you planning any contest or something for, you know?
1: Yeah.
0: Yeah?
1: Absolutely.
0: Tell me more about that.
1: We will have cosplay contests. We will have panels where we talk to the stars of the shows and TV films and everything. And the creators, the community themselves, they are people we want to really promote throughout this experience. We want them to share their stories. How did they get into it? And why do they do what they do? And what makes it special for them? Carl will likely be doing all the questions for them, to be honest, and giving that atmosphere, that chaos, and bringing it to life.

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1: We have Carl now, so tell me why this convention is going to be different from all the rest of the convention like this.
2: I mean, I think the first thing to consider is that this is very much community basis, a family business, which Alex and his family have started up. They've invested a lot of their own personal money into kicking this off.
1: Right.
2: Okay. And that's requires not just a lot of faith, that's a big jump.
1: Yeah.
2: Because as you know, the Brighton Dome is not going to be the cheapest place in the world to hire
1: out. I was asking about it.
2: So, yeah. But again, I think the issue with conventions nowadays, especially if you look at the bigger ones in London, the word I use often is con.
1: Yeah.
2: And the reason why is that the cost of it, access to them, has become so expensive. Mm-hmm. The previous one in London, I believe the day ticket was £45.
1: Right.
2: So for just for one day for people to visit.
1: Yeah.
2: And yes, there's lots and lots of traders there, but it's very hard to access other experiences. So there's stars where they have to pay extra money for celebrity guests, whether it's autographs or photos. And even the cost of those is above £70.
1: Yes.
2: Then there are talks, and there's there's stage shows and everything else, which are kind of you can access as well. But again, you've got to be in a queue early because they're very, very popular. So it's a lot of your day taken out. And so what we're trying to think to ourselves is, okay, why does this convention need to be different? Well, it needs to be accessible. It needs to be inclusive. It needs to be community-driven. It needs to have options or different things for people to do. And that's the most important aspect. It shouldn't just be a glorified shopping experience. Mm-hmm. It should be the opportunity to come and engage with a community, access things they can't access elsewhere, and actually have a really, really good day out. So this is a family day out as well. And it's been competitively priced. It's not expensive to access at all. And if you go through the Brighton Dome website, you can access tickets straight away. And there's going to be a lot to do there. One of the major guests, one of the stallholders, is Forbidden Planet.
1: Of course. That is actually in Brighton as well.
2: Yeah, Brighton-based company, and they're going to have quite a significant area there as well. There's going to be a lot live stage there, as say cosplay competitions. So that's encouraging children as well, and there's going to be prizes for that as well. So there's so many different things for people to access, and that's the most important thing. We want people to walk away and think that's absolutely fantastic. Can't wait to come back again next year. And hopefully for the following year, it's going to be bigger.
1: Yeah,
2: so it starts off like this and gradually increases in size to actually become something quite that Brighton's known for.
1: Who's the company dealing with all of this? So who's behind this?
2: It's got to be Alex, really. I mean, Screen Tear overall.
1: Exactly.
2: And again, Alex is, I give Alex a lot of credit.
1: Thank you, Alex. Let's say that.
2: But through, whilst we're heavily Star Wars, I got involved in the cosplay community, not just for creativity and building my own costume, but it's for the charity side as well, for the community.
1: Okay.
2: So a lot of the troops will dress up, raise money, and that's most of the reason why they do it. But again, cosplayers as a community are some of the nicest people you could come across. So anyone who accesses the event is going to experience that themselves. And so even those who are nervous will come away. We've had it recently at a recent con. They've turned up, said we've never done this before, but immediately felt welcomed by all the guys. So that's really important to put that into the event as well. So when people walk away, they think that was a fantastic day. It's not just value for money. They're going to come away and think, what a fantastic experience.
1: Yeah.
2: So the money is not the focus. It's that was a great experience.
1: Just to be precise, it's not just about Star Wars.
2: No. So there's lots of different people coming along. We welcome all kind of cosplayers and Ghostbusters. There's looking to be Dalek builders there. So whilst we are heavily Star Wars focused it's going to have a wide range. I mean, whether it's Dungeons & Dragons you're into, whether it's anime, there's looking to be anime artists there as well. So we're looking to try and cater for everyone. And now the Dome, as much as a large venue, we can only cater for so much as well. This is not like it's a massive exhibition centre. So we're trying to fit a niche which covers everyone. So there is going to be something for everyone when they turn up. One of the stallholders, Collectors Clash, is owned by a YouTuber called Matt Cully. So he specialises in Pokemon cards. And he'll be having a stall there and we'll be doing a display. We're accessing YouTube. He's very well known in the community as well. So we're trying to cover all bases. And again, if anyone is interested, please reach out to Screen Tear Events. Just look online, Google. You'll come across it straight away. maybe you've got an idea, maybe you want to cosplay yourself, maybe you have an idea for a stall. There's still a few limited spaces left, so by all means, please reach out.

0: And now we have Stuart on the microphone, another member of this amazing event is going to take place in September the 5th and the 6th at the Brighton Dome. And before you talk about this event again, your relation with the music of Star Wars, so, and the sounds engineering from Ben Barr to John Williams and things like that, because my main thing as being a sound engineer was the sound that was created in Star Wars. Can you still feel the same kind of vibe in the new movies?
1: That's one that maybe Alex would definitely disagree with. But no, I think you can. It's a sound design, as you all know, it's just everything. To every film, every documentary, anything you watch, the sound design is absolutely crucial, isn't it? It's what creates the mood through anything, any medium you watch, whether it's a film or television. And that's what's integral to us for this event as well. That's why we picked one of the reasons we picked the Dome.
0: Yeah.
1: Why we're trying to theme certain areas within the Dome as well, so we can create that really lovely ambience, the NEC. It's very difficult to create that feeling, certainly for everyone that's turned up in their cosplay outfit and whatnot. They spend hours and hours just producing it and then getting ready for the day. It's extraordinary when you see how much effort people put into this, and that's what we want to create, this unique environment that people feel so immersed. As soon as they walk through the door at the Dome, we want to feel you are absolutely part of your community. We're doing this for you. As you said, this is a family-run business. We're not doing this to try and make some big profit out of that community. It's absolutely the other way around. We're trying to create an event that we can be really proud of and go on and on and on. And people leave this weekend and think, wow, I just feel like I've gone to another planet. I've been amongst my people for 48 hours. You'll be able to take that emotion and that feeling from our hall. You have an all-day ticket of a wristband. You'll be able to go to a restaurant, stay in your community, stay in that zone. We'll have special themed events there. You might be able to win a meal at these environments as well. And then in the evening on the Saturday night, we're going to have an after party as well, special community event. So we can just keep this going. The whole day, you can stay immersed in whatever world it is you're in. And we should say, it's not just about, don't just think it's all Star Wars. It's not. Cosplay community, whatever you've devoted yourself to, that's what we're trying to provide. You can stay in that vibe the whole weekend, all Saturday, all Sunday. We're encouraging people to come to Brighton, come down for the weekend and just experience it. Stay in that zone, stay in that mold. We're hoping we can take our Comic-Con to a whole new level, a whole new experience where people just feel completely immersed in the whole day and the whole weekend.
2: What about the contact? Where people can find you? Do you have an Instagram page, Facebook, or TikTok, whatever you want to add?
3: Yeah, I mean, so you can reach out to us on Facebook. Instagram is a big one at the moment. We absolutely love interacting with people on Instagram because it's so quick and easy to get back to people. Yeah. It's great. And for anything else, you can get in contact on email, which is contact@screenterrorevents.com. And just drop us a line, whatever you're after. We'll get back to you as soon as we can. And yeah, we'll be back to you one way or the other.
4: Ci ho provato, lo sai.

0: One key person as well, we have to mention that lots of our vendors are already liaising with at the moment is Angelica, Alex's mum here. As I said, we're a family-run business. She is working night and day, 5 days a week. And I think that it's very important the community know we are leaving no stone unturned with this event. We're working seven days a week now, all the way up into this event. Angelica will be the person that gets back to you. Alex's brother, Luca, is also there beavering away in the background as well. And then we have this growing community now around us. And so many people are enthusiastic about what we're trying to do. And Carl is so crucial to us now as well with his extensive knowledge. It's with these guys, Carl and Alex, and their communities that they're intrinsically involved with. They know what the cosplay community wants. They know what people want out of a Comic-Con event, and that's our main primary focus.
1: Yeah, you can definitely expect to see some really cool stuff both in the convention and definitely outside of it as well.
0: And also, just picking up on that note as well, if I think we mentioned it earlier in our chat here, but if you're part of a community that you really want to see represented at a Comic-Con event, please reach out to us. Get in touch with us at contact@screenterrorevents.com. Speak to Angelica, speak to Luke, you may even speak to one of us. Tell us what you want at a Comic-Con event and how you'd like your community to be involved in this weekend. That we're doing this event for you. This is not a big commercial entity. We're doing this for the community. And certainly we know the enormity of the anime community across the country as well. Get in touch with us. Let's have a chat. Let's see what you'd like to get out of this event. We don't want any community to feel like they're being left out of this event or they're not being catered for in this event, because we are here for them.
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0: cos'è normale, ma sono matta io, ma sono matta io.
1: Alex, tell us more about the tickets, how much they are. So this is an important thing.
2: We've tried to make it as fair and as accessible to the people as possible. We want everyone to be able to go, yes, we can get there. So an adult ticket is, at the moment, £22.50, and that's all fees included. You just jump on the Dome's website, pick your ticket, pick which day you want to do, and go for it. Just there you go. And we are offering multiple like types of tickets. So for your, you know, students and under 18s, you're going to only be paying £18.50, and even lower than that for children, £14.50. And if you are lucky enough to be really, really young, you're going for free. So under sixes, we're going free. And it's, you know, it's the same for anyone with disabilities. If you need a carer's pass, that's complimentary. So you only have to get the one ticket, you have your carer with you, and you'll be sorted.
1: And the Dome's website is the only place where you can find a ticket, so you can find that just also sending you a message on Instagram.
2: Yeah, you can absolutely shoot us a message over on Instagram and on Facebook. You can also jump onto our website, which is www.screenterrorevents.com, and there is a big box on there that you can fill out if you've got any questions or queries, and we'll get back to you as soon as we can. But yeah, the tickets are being handled through Brighton Dome, and for us it works perfectly because it's a perfect way of getting exposure over to the Dome, and when they're handling all the tickets, it means we can focus on really making the event special without having that little extra bit of work to do. So it works out perfectly, really.
1: And tickets are not just the entrance to the event.
2: So they're not.
1: There's something else. You got some, can I say that, celebrities.
2: There are some celebrities.
1: So tell me more about it, if you can.
2: What is Comic-Con without celebrities? Yeah, absolutely. Do you know a name that comes to me straight away is Jonathan Cass, an absolutely amazing background actor and artist. He's worked on shows like Andor, one of the biggest Star Wars projects of recent time, which was absolutely incredible. He played one of the officers in the background, giving that fierce Imperial look, and he's worked as the James Bond stunt double, 007 in No Time to Die, and he's done work with so many projects that I just can't even fathom.
1: Mention
2: the amount that he's done is mental, and he's such a lovely chap. He's such an amazing person to talk to. He's so passionate about his craft. And that's the same for all the other actors coming.
1: Have you got any other name that you want to mention?
2: Loads of names. Right.
1: I'm trying hard.
2: Loads of names coming in the future. But yes, as we mentioned last time, Pam Rose, local to the area, absolutely incredible artist. She's gone through so many films, background, Space 1999, back in the original Star Wars. And her dear friend, who's also joining us, Chris Bunn, probably one of the most legendary British acting icons, who is the original Stormtrooper. He is the man himself. I don't think he realised at the time, he said this to me when I last spoke to him, didn't realise at the time back in 1977 how iconic his plastic man would become. And now, even if you haven't seen Star Wars, you will be able to go in the street. If you see a Stormtrooper, you know it's a Stormtrooper. And then when you meet him yourself, you're like, you're the Stormtrooper. And he's like, I am the Stormtrooper. And that is
1: the original one.
2: Yeah, that is a geek out moment, absolutely.
1: And talking about movies and films, I know you got some filmmakers coming over, so yeah.
2: We do. A really talented group that I met recently at a very small convention up in the Midlands, and they're running their own small production studio, a bunch of friends, and they want to make their own fan Star Wars films and other projects, which I probably can't talk about, but they are working on them.
1: Wow.
2: And do you know, it was so cool talking to them because they are showing exactly how a professional film is made, but they're doing it on the show floor. They'll have their cameras, they have their VFX team. They will be bringing to our event this huge 3D scanner where you'll be able to stand on a platform and this camera will whiz around you about two or three times, and within a few minutes there'll be a digital model of you. It's crazy.
1: I have to try that, guys.
2: It's space age technology. But those filmmakers are coming down and they're going to talk on stage about how they create films, where they will start creative writing, creative filmmaking, directing, camera work, everything, audio. It's just it's a very unique opportunity, especially in Brighton, where we have the colleges. We have the Metropolitan College. They run an awesome film school there.
1: Yes.
2: So if you're a wannabe filmmaker, it's the perfect opportunity to talk to some very professional filmmakers.
1: Yeah, it could be a chance just to explore.
2: Massive.
1: Also, especially, I love music, as you know, could be an opportunity to talk about it.
2: Absolutely.
1: Because
2: you're with your people.
1: You can't do that every day, right?
2: Of
1: Even
2: course.
1: If you are in the environment and you talk about music every day, but not that one specifically. So
2: yeah.
1: That's absolutely great.
2: It's so rare to talk to people who are equally passionate to you in passing about a subject matter. When it comes to, like, for me, it's 3D props. I can't go and talk to some person I met in a cafe and go, well, do you know about this 3D printer and this, that, that? Have you ever made a dog out of plastic that is the size of your hand sort of thing? But you go to these events and someone there will reciprocate that excitement. And that's the best part about it, when you can just get lost in conversation for hours about the things you care about, which is so cool.
1: Also, we got few people supporting the event in Brighton, and there are some sponsors as well.
2: Some
1: we
2: sponsors,
1: can say that
2: some
1: one
2: big
1: is very
2: names.
1: Special.
2: One is very special, and they are.
1: I'm not saying that the other ones
2: they
1: are not.
2: They are incredible, and they are obviously the amazing Forbidden Planet. They are probably one of the coolest shops in the entire city, and it's one of those places where
1: I go downstairs very often.
2: You go downstairs exactly where all the cool stuff is, all those really expensive toys, and you go, damn, my wallet is going to be empty by the time I've gone back upstairs.
1: Yes,
2: but they're so cool in there. The crew, when we originally approached them, were like sharks. They were like, this is such a cool idea, and I was like, look, I don't care what I have to do, but we're getting you involved. Let's bring this passion of all these people that both shop here and work here. Let's get you involved. And Forbidden Planet reciprocated that immediately. They were like, we would love to help. We would love to come down, give some exclusive merch maybe, give some stuff might not be out yet. We don't know. Maybe some prizes at the competition.
1: Who knows?
2: Who knows?
1: I'm ready for it.
2: I'm not saying anything.
1: Not yet.
2: But yeah, it's so cool to have them down, because when you have a name attached like Forbidden Planet, someone that a lot of people will go, I know exactly who that is. That's really cool.
1: And Forbidden Planet is not just in Brighton.
2: It's not. They are just international. They are all over the country, multiple locations. And, you know, I think for the first one, especially once we show off on social media, like what we've done together and everything, that will probably spread its wings out to the other sites. And then hopefully that inspires other people to start their conventions and to go to Comic-Cons and to get involved. And that's the point of the whole thing.

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1: So another really cool feature that we're bringing to the exhibition is going to be Dice Saloon here on London Road, really cool place where a lot of the tabletop community come to hang out. There's a lovely cafe in there, and they are going to be bringing something really fresh to the table. They're going to have loads of stuff from like features like Warhammer and D&D and all the other games that you play on tabletop. There's so many like cards. I can't even list them all. There's so many. But they're going to be running a really cool area. It's going to be one of the biggest features on the show floor. And you'll be able to not just go and have a look at what they're doing. You'll be able to get involved. They're going to show you how to play these games. They're going to teach you how to play the card games. They're going to teach you how to paint models. They're going to show you...
2: That's beautiful.
1: It's going to be wonderful. And for people who are quite young, children especially, who... In this day and age, there's so much technology, and we're sort of running, we're getting away from that sort of hobbyist like mentality. Going back to square one, bring it back to, you know, well, guys, look at what we've been doing for the last, what, near 70 years or something, 60 years, however long they've been around for now. And that's going to be really cool, to paint these tiny little miniatures and to then put them on the battle maps and battle away on the table, all while you're in the middle of a Comic-Con and the show is still working around you. It's going to be a really cool experience, and I'm so happy they're coming along. Another like really cool opportunity we've had is reaching out to the Brighton like creator community, and the one that comes to mind immediately is I'm Just Brighton, the Instagram page, and only in Brighton.
3: Everyone knows that.
1: Everyone knows them. They're so cool, and I love their posts. I love waking up in the morning and I'll pick up my Instagram and I'll see what's going on in the city straight away, and having them reach out to us was awesome, because we were like, oh my god, please, can we get involved, let's have a bit of fun with this. So you'll see a lot of our social posts being promoted through Only in Brighton, which is so cool.

Yeah, so finally from us, I just want to say thank you so much, and we can't wait to see you there. I mean, it's going to be an awesome event. Remember, Screen Tear events, it's for you, it's for the community. We want to encourage everyone of all ages, from wherever you are, come on down, get involved, and have an absolutely wicked weekend. We can't wait to see you there.

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1: A fish with legs. What could be weirder than that? A show that plays funk, hip-hop, breakbeats, rock, and indie. Eclectic Chair. That's weird.
2: Hello and welcome to the Eclectic Chair. I'm DJ Lamp and you're listening to Radio Reverb 97.2 FM. How you doing out there? Well, I've got another 2 hours of fantastic new music for you. And we kick off with the second release from Grand Brothers Elsewhere Remixes and Reworks album. And this comes from fellow Cologne duo Coma. So this is Grand Brothers and the Coma rework of Liminal.

That's Graham Brothers and the Coma rework of Liminal, which comes from their Elsewhere remixes and reworks album. And now South Carolina singer-songwriter-producer multi-instrumentalist Hannah Wickland, and taken from her forthcoming album War on Women, Calling All Good Men, which is out next week, this is Red Gorilla.

That's Hannah Wickland from her forthcoming album War on Women, Calling All Good Men. That's Red Gorilla. And now from Tel Aviv in Israel, Walkways, and from their third album, A Reminder, which is out on the 28th of August, this is A Devil's Mist.

You're listening to The Eclectic Chair. I'm DJ Lamp, and it's Radio Reverb 97.2 FM, and that was Walkways from their third album, A Reminder, out on 28th of August, and A Devil's Mist. And now a Swiss duo, Adriatique, and they've teamed up with Emmett Fenn and Genocide for Closer.

That's Adriatic, Emic Fenn and Genesi and Closer. And now London-based British-Brazilian songwriter Liana Flores, and from her new EP, which is out on September 4th, this is And So It Goes.

from her new EP out September the 4th. That's Liana Flores and So It Goes. And now Belfast-born, now Northwest England-based Tess Core, who's also known as Tender Claws. And from her new EP, this is the title track, Tear Him to Pieces.

That's Tender Claws and the title track of her new EP, Tear Him to Pieces. And you're listening to The Eclectic Chair. I'm DJ Lamp and it's Radio Reverb 97.2 FM. Thank you very much for tuning in. If you want to get involved in the show at all, you can find me at RadioReverb.com or Facebook or Instagram is The Eclectic Chair. Or you can go to Mixcloud.com/DJ Lamp and listen again to any shows that you may have missed. And now over to Devon. This is new from 3 Days of Wonder.

That's 3 days of wonder and over and out. And now a Japanese reggae punk band, Sim, and from their upcoming album, Human After All, which is out on the 2nd of September, this is Freeze Me Up.

That's Sim, and from their upcoming album out on the 2nd of September, Human After All, that was Freeze Me Up. And now Jeff the Fish Lefroy, who's been releasing a single every 6 weeks on the digital platforms with his great band, who are based in the UK, France and Ireland. And this is the latest one. This is Show Me Your Empathy.

That's Jeff the Fish Lefroy and his latest single, Show Me Your Empathy, and expect another one in 6 weeks' time. And now Polish-born music producer, mastering engineer and live performer living in Malta, Robert Babich. And this is the title track of his new EP, Magic Eye.

You're listening to The Eclectic Chair. I'm DJ Lamp, and it's Radio Reverb 97.2 FM. And that was Robert Babich and the title track of his new EP, Magic Eye. And now we're over to Switzerland. This is new from Alex Schubert.

0: That's Alex Schubert and Polaroid. And now Fika Is My Name, which is a Berlin-based Finnish electro duo, and they've teamed up with Brighton's Ian GX, who the former frontman of Amongst Liars, and this is Inner Breath.
1: With this breath you will find inner peace.

caught them at this year's Great Escape Festival and enjoyed them thoroughly. That was Fika Is My Name and In A Breath. And now to Boston and Dead Poets Society. This is Cold.

That's Dead Poets Society and Cold. And now a Weiska, which is the musical project of a mysterious producer with over 30 years of experience. And he's teamed up with Starving Yet Full, also known as Cedric Gaseida, a Canadian singer and musician. And this is the Yulia Nico remix of Electric Love.

That's Irish composer, pianist and producer Sarah Power, and Prelude in M, Reimagined. And before that, it was Weiska and Starving Yet Full, and the Yulia Nico remix of Electric Love. And now to France, and Clément Gigou, who goes by the name of Amour Propre, and from his Aparté EP, this is Alpha.

from the Aparte EP. That's Amor Propre and Alpha. And now London-based New Zealand form five-piece Not My Wife. This is Best Friend.

That's not my wife and best friend. And now an artist based between Antrim and Dublin, Dismusia. And this is an acoustic version of In Your Eyes.

That's Dysmuzia and In Your Eyes. And now American folk and punk musician Shannon Lay, and from her new album, which is out this week, called Pass the Veil, this is Honest Man.

That's Shannon Lay from her Pass the Veil album, which is out this week, and that's Honest Man. And now Australian-born, France-based DJ and producer James Mack, and he's teamed up with Laurent Ario, who's also known by his stage name Watermat, who's a French DJ, musician and record producer based in Soultz-Hossegor. And this is Like That.

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I'm DJ Lamp, and it's Radio Reverb 97.2 FM. And that was James Mack and Watermat, and Like That. And now East London-based Swedish-born artist My Life as a Moth. I'm from deluxe edition of The Parade of the Starlit and the Broken Hearted album. This is Closer to Earth.

From the deluxe, extended deluxe edition, sorry, of The Prayed of the Starlit and the Broken Hearted album, which is out now. This is My Life as a Moth and Closer to Earth. And now Molly Emma Elizabeth McCormick, known professionally as Gia Ford, who's an English singer-songwriter and guitarist. This is new from her. This is Shell.

That's Gia Ford and Shell. And now Joshua Spence-Maney, known professionally as Barry Can't Swim, who's an electronic music producer and DJ from Edinburgh. And this is new from him. This is Dance, Dance, Dance.

That's Barry Can't Swim and Dance, Dance, Dance. And now from the forthcoming album, North 16, by my old press officer when I

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Then it only takes a moment to get inside the heavens.

You're listening to The Eclectic Chair. I'm DJ Lamp, and it's Radio Reverb 97.2 FM. Thank you very much for tuning in. That was Joe Bartlett and Neil Hayduck, and from the forthcoming album North 16, that was Let It Happen. And now a UK-born DJ producer and label head, Jordan Peake, and this is new from him. This is Guillotine.

That's Jordan Peake and Guillotine. And now someone who's been going for ages and glad he's still going. This is High Contrast featuring Dawn Joseph and Around Me.

That's High Contrast featuring Dawn Joseph and Around Me. And that's about it for another Eclectic Chair. Thank you very much for listening. I'm DJ Lamp, and I will be back here same time, same place next week on Radio Reverb 97.2 FM. But I will leave you with Xavi Bora, who is the official resident DJ at Space Ibiza over a 10-year period. And he's teamed up with Vibe Killers, who's the seasoned maestro of the UK and European club scene. And this is Ghetto Groove. So have a fantastic week, and I will see you next time.

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0: A squid eating dough in a polyethylene bag is fast and bulbous. Got me?
1: I got you. This is Phil Jones here to tell you about Rock's Rich Tapestry, the left field music show whose name tells you the whole story. 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The show is sponsored by Mama Cherry Productions. Mama Cherry, the legendary chef whose YouTube channel has got over 600 videos that'll make you want to cook, but also make you laugh at the same time. 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So, what do you think about that?
2: Shut up already! 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
1: Le money, il sur le tableau. Il money, le money sur le tableau. Sir,
2: the palace of excess
1: leads to the palace of excess.

0: Marquis Smith's genius reworking of disco, Sister Sledge's disco classic Lost in Music, a perfect example of a great cover version.
1: And
0: a cover of a song that completely changes it but kind of retains everything that was brilliant about it in the first place as well. As in, you can still dance to that.
1: Definitely can.
0: Slightly different dancing,
1: that's what I was going
0: to
1: say.
0: Welcome to the Reuben and Sharon Show. We are the UK's only intergenerational radio show with a mum and son presenter team, me, Sharon, and Reuben, my son. Today's show is a cover version special, so every song is a cover version. Some of the versions are probably more famous than the originals, others not, but we're just playing some of our favourite cover versions today for you.
1: Yeah, definitely. This next one is by Susan Tedeschi of the Tedeschi Trucks Band, who are quite a big jam band in America. They do lots of sort of good covers and lots of their own material as well. They're really, really good. This is her on her own mainly, and it's her cover of Angel from Montgomery, the John Prine song. I think it's interesting and important hearing this song sung by a woman as well as John Prine's original as well.
0: Yeah,
1: right?
0: It's one of my favourite John Prine songs because it is a beautiful song about a woman sort of trying to escape from a humdrum life. It's interesting hearing a man's version of it, and obviously he wrote that. I haven't heard this version.
1: Enjoy this one. It's really good. She interpolates a bit of a different song, which is also really good at the end as well, which is nice to hear. So this is Susan Tedeschi with Angel from Montgomery.

0: That's Susan Tedeschi and the Trucks Band with Angel from Montgomery, their John Prine cover, and a little bit of the Jerry Garcia song Sugary's in there at the end.
1: Yeah, and it's all cover versions today, all good cover versions of good songs, actually, including this one, which is one of the best.

0: David Bowie, the Master, with Sorrow.
1: Yeah, that's better than any other version, isn't it, that one?
0: It is. The original was by a band called the McCoys, but it was made famous by a band called the Merseys in 1966, but David Bowie's version of Sorrow off Pin-Ups, which was his album of cover versions, is just absolute genius. I think I've said genius already twice in this show, our cover versions show.
1: You always say genius and I always say perfect. That's just how it is, isn't it?
0: It is, yeah. I say brilliant.
1: This next one is maybe a perfect cover. This is Elliot Smith's version of Big Star's 13.

0: at Elliot Smith and his cover of Big Stars 13.
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0: Reverb.
1: Yeah, it was good, that Elliott Smith version of 13.
2: He's heavily influenced. Lots of bands were heavily influenced by Big Star, but he was one of the main ones, wasn't he? And it's such a good version of
1: a very poignant kind of coming of age moment. And this next cover version is one of my coming of age moments when I discovered The Clash in my my childhood, I suppose. This is one of my favourite songs and one of my favourite versions of one of my favourite songs. It's The Clash, and with their cover of Toots and the Maytals, Pressure Drop.

0: Pressure Drop, The Clash, which was a B-side to English Civil War. And yeah, that's their cover version of the Toots and the Maytals song. And there's a nice little link here, Ruben, with the next one, which we didn't realise, because Pressure Drop features on the soundtrack to the film The Harder They Come, starring Jimmy Cliff.
1: Yes, and his next song is a cover of quite an obscure Jimmy Cliff song. Well, it was Jimmy Cliff's, it's called Trapped. It was released in sort of the late 60s, just before The Harder They Come, I think.
0: Yeah, which was 72, The Harder They Come. So it's a great soundtrack, by the way.
1: Yeah, really, really, really good. And then, so it was quite obscure, and then Bruce Springsteen bought a cassette of Jimmy Cliff music in Amsterdam Airport in 1981, and he found this song, and decided to incorporate it into his act after that.
0: That's a nice story.
1: Yeah, and he sort of and he almost sort of made the song famous afterwards. It became a sort of classic Bruce Springsteen song that everyone wanted to hear live because it was so good.
0: Yeah, and did they get to know each other, Jimmy Cliff and Bruce Springsteen?
1: I don't know. You'd hope so, wouldn't you? You want to be in that room. So.
0: That'd be a nice kind of mellow conversation, I reckon, a good bit of guitar playing.
1: Yeah, definitely. And yeah, this song, it's sort of amazing how Springsteen like the song is once he makes it from turns it from reggae into sort of rocky, his rocky thing he was known for.
0: Yeah,
1: of course. Yeah, so this is live from Meadowlands Arena in 1980 something 1985, and it's Trapped.

0: Bruce Springsteen. Trapped, of course.
1: We were listening to that, reminiscing and forgetting we were actually doing a radio show for a second, weren't we?
0: Yeah,
1: well, I was reminiscing. But anyway, this is the Reuben and Sharon Show, the UK's only intergenerational radio show with a mum and son presenter team, which is us. And we are playing some of our favourite cover versions on this special Reuben and Sharon Show.
0: Yeah.
1: 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And the next cover we're going to play is Sweet Jane, Velvet Underground, which I reckon is up there in the top 10 best rock and roll songs ever written, really.
0: Yeah.
1: But, and this is a kind of a version that strips it back, actually. It's the Cowboy Junkies version of Sweet Jane.
0: This is in that Oliver Stone film, isn't it? Natural Born Killers.
1: I think
0: it's in Natural Born Killers.
1: Yeah, I don't know.
0: I think I remember it being
1: I don't know much, but I like it.
0: Anyway, yeah. Sweet Jane.

0: Sweet Jane, Cowboy Junkies version of Sweet Jane, classic Velvet Underground song.
1: Yeah, this next version is probably the most famous version of the song, but it is a cover at one point in country music. There's lots of that sort of thing, isn't there? People recording versions and becoming more famous than the original, that sort of thing. This is a song written in 1963 by Billy Ed Wheeler and Jerry Lieber, who I've never heard of, who wrote this song called Jackson. And it was recorded first by Nancy Sinatra and Lee Hazelwood, I think.
0: Oh, okay, I didn't know that.
1: As a sort of poppy song. And, right. then slightly later on, about the same year, I think, by Johnny Cash and June Carter.
0: Which is a brilliant version.
1: Yeah. So, and this is live at Folsom State Prison on that great, great album. And yeah, Jackson.
2: We got married in a fever.
3: The fire went out. I'm going to Jackson.

0: Inspired by Edward Albee's Who's Afraid of Virginia Woolf, apparently, that song.
1: Was it?
0: The writing of it, yeah. That was Johnny Cash and June Carter Cash with Jackson.
1: You know what? I don't know whether that's true or not, Reuben, but I'm never going to find out, I don't think.
0: It's right there on the Wikipedia page. I mean, it's a couple arguing, isn't it?
1: It's not something you made up.
0: It's a couple arguing, isn't it? And the whole play is two couples arguing.
1: Yeah, it is. Yeah. It's a good play. This is our cover special on the Reuben and Sharon Show, where we're playing cover versions. And earlier in the show, we played the Clash's cover version of Toots and the Maytals, Pressure Drop. And this is Rashid Taha's cover version of Rock the Casbah. And Rashid Taha is a great Algerian French musician, so it really does change it. It's great.

0: Rashid Taha's tribute to the band he loved, The Clash, with Rock El Casbah, his version of Rock the Casbah, which actually is one of my... I also love The Clash, as you know, Ruben and listeners, but it's one of my least favourite songs by them. But I like...
1: It's a fun version, yeah.
0: I like Rashid Taha's kind of... There's a nice bit of desert flute going on there.
1: Yeah.
0: It takes you to the North African deserts, really, doesn't it?
1: Yeah, definitely. Yeah, that was really
0: it
1: good.
0: It is fun, yeah.
1: Yeah. This next one is R.E.M. It's off a collection of sort of... rarities that they released in 1987, which was called Dead Letter Office, and it's them sort of drunkenly rambling their way through, or trying to ramble their way through, Roger Miller's King of the Road. And it's very, I think it's very much in the spirit of the song, which I do love. It's a good song.
0: I know you love it. You play it a lot at the moment.
1: Yeah, so this is R.E.M. with King of the Road. And you've got to give us some time to get going.
2: That was the end.

0: That's REM with Roger Miller's King of the Road, drunkenly and impromptuly working their way through it. But I like how it all comes together at the end. It's good, that.
1: It does. It's like a regular night out for some people, that. Not me. Hopefully not you, Reuben.
0: No.
1: Yeah, this is Reuben and Sharon's covers special show on Radio Reverb, 97.2 FM, DAB and online. And, yeah, if you like what you hear, you can follow us on Twitter, Reuben Sharon Show. 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Listen to all our back shows on Mixcloud, of which there are many, many, many to fill many, many hours. All great music and, yeah, us kind of chatting about music and life and all sorts of other things. This next song is a version of Kath Bloom's Forget About Him by Devendra Banhart from the album called Loving Takes a Course, which is actually a tribute album to Kath Bloom, and it's where I discovered Kath Bloom. She's not that well known, really. She's a folk singer, songwriter in America. She made a bit of music in the 70s and 80s, nothing major, then sort of stopped making music, had a bit of kind of financial hardship, single mother, and then Richard Linklater discovered her music, and one of her songs featured in the soundtrack to Before Sunrise.
0: Okay, the first one.
1: Yeah, and then I think that kind of his interest in her.
0: Yeah, he's always doing stuff like that.
1: Yeah, kind of encouraged her to make new music.
0: Oh wow!
1: Yeah, so she actually has been quite prolific since then.
0: Oh wow! So and more of his soundtracks then?
1: I don't know, actually. I mean, she's a great songwriter. Her voice is a bit dodgy sometimes, but that kind of adds to the charm of it. But yeah, quite a kind of wide, diverse range of musical styles as well in her songwriting. But anyway, this is Devendra Banhart and a track called Forget About Him.

0: Devendra Banhart? Barnhart? Am I saying it right? I don't know. Barhart?
1: Banhart.
0: Banhart, yeah. With his cover version of Kath Bloom's Forget About Him. And, yeah, we've been the Reuben and Sharon Show on Radio Reverb, 97.2 FM, DAB and online at radioreverb.com. 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
1: Yes.
0: I need to breathe now after that.
1: Yeah, and this has been our sort of cover show where we play lots of our favourite covers. Obviously, there's millions more covers that we wanted to play.
0: I think we should do another cover special.
1: Yeah, that'd be good, yeah. And also send us your favourite covers of songs and we'll play those as well in the next one.
0: Yeah, not the ones that we kind of are expecting. But,
1: yeah, some obscure ones.
0: Yeah, some nice obscure ones.
1: Yeah. Next, we're going to play out with a very, very good cover. The Grateful Dead were famous for covering lots of Bob Dylan songs. They got really, really, really good at it. This is one of the shorter ones. It's All Over Now, Baby Blue.
0: Wasn't this written by not Bob Dylan?
1: Oh, I'm pretty sure this is a Bob Dylan song, isn't it?
0: Probably.
1: Van Morrison?
0: I thought it was Van Morrison.
1: But it could be Van Morrison.
0: I thought Van Morrison wrote it.
1: Yeah, anyway, made famous by Bob Dylan nonetheless.
0: Yeah, it might be the other way around.
1: This is The Grateful Dead. It's All Over Now, Baby Blue.

0: Bye-bye.
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An hour of the heavy end of rock music featuring the best of new releases and stuff I know you'll love. We have the usual mix of new tracks with a couple of classics thrown in for good measure. So, no time to waste, buckle up and let's get listening.

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0: Now we can't be friends.
1: I remember absolutely loving Bloc Party's debut album, Silent Alarm, and it still sounds great now, an unbelievable 22 years later. Glad to see that despite lineup changes, they're still going strong with new single, Now We Can't Be Friends.

Brighton Superstars Editors have a new album out in the autumn, and The Rush is the first preview from it. And to me, it marks something of a change in sound. Perhaps a little bit less metal? Who knows? It's just one track. We'll see.

That was LA singer King Marla, who previously went viral 6 years ago with She Calls Me Daddy. She has a new album out called And You Who Drowned in the Grief of a Golden Thing. Well, there's a mouthful. And Still I Know You is taken from it.

than this. And our first classic of the day comes from the Scottish three-piece The Fratellis, whose debut album Costello Music took the world by storm back in 2006, with five hit singles taken from it. Though the best track of the album, in my opinion, For the Girl, was never actually a single. 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

When bands talk about that difficult second album, I doubt they faced quite the same problems the Kyiv four-piece metal band Ignea had. Monumental was written during the full-scale war in Ukraine. The recording process mainly took place in Kyiv during the winter at the end of last year, beginning of this, during icy temperatures and long power outages. The band will be touring the UK during November and December, and Darkness is the latest single taken from the albums.

In Death We've Just Begun is taken from the soundtrack to the new video game Marathon, about which I know nothing. The track's a collaboration between Metal Queen Poppy, soundtrack composer Ryan Lott, and his band Son Lux.

0: Masked Man President continues his relentless march on the world with new single Dark Heaven. For those that care, I'm pretty sure the lead singer's Charlie Simpson of Busted fame.
1: I thought you were the change that I was looking for, but somehow I'm still stuck just where I was before. All these empty promises ricochet across my walls, and I start to wonder if there was any point in doing this at all.

0: I thought you were the change that I was looking for.
1: That was No More Love, and it's a joint effort between Leeds producer Bypass Music, London singer Lily Moore, and producer-drummer Ice Dobb. Other than that, I can find no other information. Cool track, though.
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The Golden Records, the latest single from Brooklyn-based artist Ivory, and that's about all I could easily find out about them, apart from the not insignificant fact that she has over 3 million monthly listeners. However, I do wish some musicians would be a bit less opaque about themselves sometimes. I suppose it adds to all the mystery.

When We're Gonna Run is the first of three tracks released as a trilogy by the Manchester three-piece The Empty Page. If you liked it as much as I did, the band are touring the UK with Millie Manders and The Shut Up over the next couple of months.

New Order rose from the ashes of Manchester's iconic Joy Division with an altogether more pop and danceable approach at the start of the 80s, with Blue Monday being the biggest selling 12-inch single of all time, one of their lesser known singles was Bizarre Love Triangle, and that was a rather lovely remix of it from 1984.

Brighton's Lake Malice released their debut album in September and will be touring the UK and Europe in support of it. The album's called I Wanna Know If It's Real, and that was the latest single, Chrome Red. I'll be speaking with the band about the album in the next couple of weeks, and I'll be going along to the launch party at Brighton's Daltons on the 9th of September. Box up!

0: I played some tracks earlier in the year by Military Gun, and I've always been a fan of Mannequin Pussy, so imagine my delight when they decided to collaborate on a new single. Appropriately enough, the song's called World's Always Burning. And that's all I have time for this week. You can find a playlist on my Facebook and Instagram accounts, and I'm going to leave you with OK Cyber Racing, the latest single from our old friends All Black Era. So, until next time, my dear old things, do keep well.
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listening to The Damping Wheels 168, brought to you by Lost Property Arts Collective on Radio Reverb. I'm DJ Fiery Biscuits, and I'm going to do a cheeky plug for a couple of gigs we've got coming up. Friday the 4th of September, it's Sirom and Athena B at the Rose Hill. Tickets online or on the door. One not to miss, they smashed it last time. Epic behaviour. And also we've got Split in the Atom 80, experimental free noise all day, our regular event at the Green Door store on Sunday the 9th of August. Doors at 4, ends at 11. We have Biwona de Carlin Hugels, Baltic Snake Cult, While We Were Sleeping, I'm Dr. Buoyant, Melancholic Robot Tantrum, Neo Geodesia, Pashley Slim, Auric, and The Bald Knobbers, and me. It's free all day, donations sought and accepted. It's our 80th one, so you can come and throw buns at us or something. And this is Sirom with A Pulse Expels Its Brothers and Sisters.

hip hop. I hear on.

That was Here I Was Born by While We Were Sleeping, and you can find that on Bandcamp. And this is Neo Geodesia with Golden Machete and Red Saliva, out on Chinabot.

So there is a kind of a symbiosis whereby the right wing pretend to be stupid, like George Bush II sort of perfected this, like I'll act like a yokel. All of the liberals will make fun of me as an idiot. Everybody who resents the sort of cultural elite for having monopolized all the good jobs will look at them sneering at me and say, yeah, I bet those guys feel the same way about me as they feel about Bush. I'll vote for Bush. Ha ha ha, stick it to them, right? You know, that shtick, Trump is just doing it, and more speed, doing it the same.

So there is a kind of a symbiosis whereby the right wing pretend to be stupid, like Bert Busaseka sort of perfected this, like I'll act like a yokel. All of the liberals will make fun of me as an idiot. Everybody who resents the sort of cultural elite for having monopolized all the good jobs will look at them sneering at me and say, yeah, I bet those guys feel the same way about me if they feel about the Bush. I'll vote for Bush. Ha ha ha, stick it to them. Right? You know, that shtick, Trump is just doing a more extreme version of the same thing. You know, you act like an idiot.

right-wing select ideologies of protest. You watch Israel desperately in a way. You say, my ideas, my assumptions, my discourse that is regarded as fringe, lunatic, and dangerous is welcome, but it is uttered by the spokesperson for the Israeli Jewish state or by Israel itself. It's exactly that. The dehumanization that Israel is allowed to express through its discourse, through its policies, through its activities, is not different from any racist approach by any other group. In fact, settler colonialism is one of the most dangerous forms of modern racism. Elevating this idea of elevating anti-Semitism into supposedly a new phenomenon, the new anti-Semitism, and to say that when you criticize Israeli settler colonialism, you're not criticizing racism, but you're actually racist yourself. We will say that we are the indigenous, right, and the settlers. It's just really a new speak. And that's quite a challenge for us to. It's so false. It's almost like kind of Nazi propaganda that you have such a big lie. The bigger the lie is, the more difficult it is than to defuse it. It's such a big lie.

bright and skies, bear a thunderstorm. In the east, Israeli drones swarm. They light up the skies and flatten all below. They misinform, but we still know.

their norm. Their combat uniforms help them to conform. Transform the terrain as though thought deforms. Lukewarm ethno-nationalism, chloroform. A frenzy of murder and rape is performed. A perfect echo of how Israel was born. Daily massacres, but the Western press still fawns. Starved and tortured while they're trying to mourn. There's bombs all night and drones in the air at dawn. Civilians controlled and dehumanized like pawns. Olive trees get hacked down, new borders drawn. For 80 years they pleaded and warned. A nation standing resolute if battered and torn. The Israelis plunder while they fill out endless forms. When we call for an end to the killing, they condescend and scorn. Oblivious and out of touch.

Destiny and friends took me for drinks yesterday. In the last year her hair has gone grey. It was hard to respond to what she had to say, flailing for a way to convey that I know it's not okay. None of this shit is fine. The genocide of her people can't be fixed over wine. It's screaming on the inside. She said we should get a bottle and go yell at the tide. Finally dispatch angry words towards the sky. It's so upsetting, it's not been fine. I think this is where we must draw the line. I think this is where we must draw the line. I think this is where we must draw the line. I think this is where we must draw the line.

Two tracks there from Pashley Slim. Ha ha ha, Stick It To Him. And This Is Where We Draw The Line. Out on Difficult Art and Music, Brighton label, Brighton Bod. I would play more from this, but it's the archaic and frankly stupid swearing laws on radio prohibit me. And this is The Spirit of Crampel by I'm Dr. Buoyant, out on Spirit of Gravity.

Three tracks there from Nimzo Studio. Little Diomede, Nimzo Rework, then Crickets, then Breakables. That's from the Nimzo Studio 1 EP out on Rosehill Records. And this is Quilt Threat by Gaute Granley out on Editions Cave 12.

This is the

That was Sean Robert with Arc of Energy. You can find that on Bandcamp. Now we've come to the last track of the show by Enzyme Sun, A Vacillating Hummingbird Over a Cauldron of Doubt. And you can also find that on Bandcamp. This has been the Damping Wells 168, brought to you by Lost Property Arts Collective on Radio Reverb. I'm DJ Fiery Biscuits. Hope you've enjoyed the show. Hope you come back next week. And I hope to see you at Split in the Atom on Sunday the 9th. Stay safe, stay fluffy. Bye.

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0: A squid eating dough in a polyethylene bag is fast and bulbous. Got me?
1: I got you. This is Phil Jones here to tell you about Rock's Rich Tapestry, the left field music show whose name tells you the whole story. 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The show is sponsored by Mama Cherry Productions. Mama Cherry, the legendary chef whose YouTube channel has got over 600 videos that'll make you want to cook, but also make you laugh at the same time. 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So, what do you think about that?
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0: And we talk about all things book related in Brighton and beyond, from local authors to international bestsellers, literary events and more. 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

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That's Tuesday, live in Brighton with Melita Dennett, Tuesday, 5pm on Radio Reverb.

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You're listening to The Damping Wheels, 168, brought to you by Lost Property Arts Collective on Radio Reverb. I'm DJ Fiery Biscuits, and I'm going to do a cheeky plug for a couple of gigs we've got coming up. Friday the 4th of September, it's Sirom and Athena B at the Rose Hill. Tickets online or on the door. One not to miss, they smashed it last time. Epic behaviour. And also we've got Splitting the Atom 80, experimental free Noise Aldea, our regular event at the Green Door store on Sunday the 9th of August. Doors at 4, ends at 11. We have Biwona de Carlin Hugels, Baltic Snake Cult, While We Were Sleeping, I'm Dr. Buoyant, Melancholic Robot Tantrum, Neo Geodesia, Pashley Slim, Auric, and The Bald Knobbers, and me. It's free all day, donations sought and accepted. It's our 80th one, so you can come and throw buns at us or something. And this is Sirom with A Pulse Expels Its Brothers and Sisters.

Stabbing people.

That was Hero Was Born by While We Were Sleeping, and you can find that on Bandcamp. And this is Neo Geodesia with Golden Machete and Red Saliva, out on Chinabot.

So there is a kind of a symbiosis whereby the right wing pretend to be stupid, like George Bush II sort of perfected this, like I'll act like a yokel. All of the liberals will make fun of me as an idiot. Everybody who resents the sort of cultural elite for having monopolized all the good jobs will look at them sneering at me and say, yeah, I bet those guys feel the same way about me as they feel about Bush. I'll vote for Bush. Ha ha ha, stick it to them, right? You know, that shit, Trump is just doing it anymore. It's being driven with the same.

So there is a kind of a symbiosis whereby the right wing pretend to be stupid, like Bert Busseca sort of perfected this, like, I'll act like a yokel. All of the liberals will make fun of me as an idiot. Everybody who resents the sort of cultural elite for having monopolized all the good jobs will look at them sneering at me and say, yeah, I bet those guys feel the same way about me if they feel about Bush. I'll vote for Bush. Ha ha ha, stick it to them, right? You know, that shtick, Trump is just doing that in a more extreme version of the same thing. You know, you act like an idiot.

I think if you are a member of the right wing, a select and ideological, not political, you watch Israel desperately in a way. You say, my ideas, my assumptions, my discourse that is regarded as fringe, lunatic, and dangerous is welcome when it is uttered by the spokesperson for the Israeli Jewish state or by Israel itself. It's exactly that. The dehumanization that Israel is allowed to express through its discourse, through its policies, through its activities, is not different from any racist approach by any other group. In fact, settler colonialism is one of the most dangerous forms of modern racism. Elevating this idea of elevating anti-Semitism into supposedly a new phenomenon, the new anti-Semitism, and to say that when you criticize Israeli settler colonialism, you're not criticizing racism, but you're actually racist yourself. We will say that we are the indigenous, right, and the settlers. It's just really a new speak. And that's quite a challenge for us to. It's so false. It's almost like kind of Nazi propaganda that you have such a big lie. The bigger the lie is, the more difficult it is.

brighter skies, bear a thunderstorm. In the east, Israeli drones swarm. They light up the skies and flatten all below. They misinform, but we still know.

their norm. Their combat uniforms help them to conform. Transform the terrain as though thought deforms. Lukewarm ethno-nationalism chloroform. A frenzy of murder and rape is performed. A perfect echo of how Israel was born. Daily massacres that the Western press still forms. Starved and tortured while they're trying to mourn. There's bombs all night and drones in the air at dawn. Civilians controlled and dehumanized like pawns. Olive trees get hacked down, new borders drawn. For 80 years they pleaded and warned. A nation standing resolute if battered and torn. The Israelis plunder while they fill out endless forms. When we call for an end to the killing, they condescend and scorn. Oblivious and out of touch.

My Palestinian friend took me for drinks yesterday. In the last year her hair has gone grey. It was hard to respond to what she had to say. Flailing for a way to convey that I know it's not okay. None of this shit is fine. The genocide of her people can't be fixed over wine. It's screaming on the inside. She said we should get a bottle and go yell at the tide. Primarily dispatch angry words towards the sky. It's so upsetting, it's not been fine. I think this is where we must draw the line. I think this is where we must draw the line. I think this is where we must draw the line. I think this is where we must draw the line.

Two tracks there from Pashley Slim. Ha ha ha, stick it to them. And this is where we draw the line. Out on Difficult Art and Music, Brighton label, Brighton Bod. I would play more from this, but it's the archaic and frankly stupid swearing laws on radio prohibit me. And this is The Spirit of Crampel by I'm Dr. Buoyant, out on Spirit of Gravity.

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You can find that on Bandcamp. And this is Atai by Auroch, also on Bandcamp.